Oh, yes, I know, foreigner. You are as cold as ice with mud on your double play weekend for your Memorial Day weekend. Here's number two from Foreigner, Blue Morning, Blue Day.

0: Hey, you know what? Even the losers, well, they get lucky sometime. Tom Petty and the Heartbreakers with Mud 2 from Foreigner in that set on your double shot weekend for your Memorial Day weekend. Foreigner will finally end their tour at the end of the year. They say that right now, but you never know. They may say, you know what? Let's go even longer. So hang tight for what Foreigner's about to do. 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Bad Company, they're coming up. 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

0: can't get enough of that bad company with Mud. 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
1: 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Prizes will not be mailed or delivered. Any winner under the age of 18 must be accompanied by a parent or legal guardian. No trade or cash equivalent will be awarded for any contest prize. Any person or persons found to be in violation of these contest rules before, during, or after the respective contest or giveaway will be disqualified and will not be eligible for future contests or giveaways.
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3: Here's your Rock weather update. Chance thunderstorms with fog in spots tonight. Otherwise, overcast skies. Lows dip down to about 62. Winds out of the north around 5 miles an hour. Chance thunderstorms with fog in spots early tomorrow. Highs level off around 76. Overcast skies. Lows around 63. Tomorrow night, chance of rain showers. That's your local forecast update. I'm meteorologist Ray Miller from the Rock Weather Center. Right now, it's 72 degrees.
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0: What a great one. Lita Ford, Nazi, Together, Close My Eyes Forever with Mud on Your Double Play Weekend. Two from Ozzy, You Can't Beat, Two from Ozzy, and then one with Lita Ford in there with Ozzy. Come on. How cool is that? Hope you're having a great weekend. Rock the weekend. Rock the barbecue. Queens coming up. I'll throw on Three Doors Down and Two from the Cars. That's on deck, too.
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1: ABC News, I'm Wayne Cabot. There are now 900 suspected cases in a growing Ebola outbreak that has killed more than 115 people in Central Africa.
2: U.S. officials say they are aggressively trying to contain the largest Ebola outbreak in 10 years and stop it from coming into America. A disaster assistance response team is now on the ground in the Democratic Republic of Congo and Uganda.
1: ABC foreign correspondent Lama Hassan. Since President Trump said that a deal is near to end the Iran war, he's now posted on Truth Social that he doesn't want to rush into a deal. And the advisor to Iran's supreme leader says that Iran has the legal right to manage the Strait of Hormuz. There's a crack in a bulging tank filled with a toxic chemical outside of L.A., but there's no leak, which raises hope that the tank won't blow or cause an environmental catastrophe. This Memorial Day weekend, there remain 11 survivors of Pearl Harbor, the oldest, 106. This is ABC News.
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3: Here's your Rock weather update. Slight chance of thunderstorms with fog in spots tonight. Otherwise, mainly cloudy skies expected. Lows level off around 61. North winds around 5 miles an hour. Chance for storms with fog in spots early tomorrow. Daytime highs approaching 76. Cloudy skies expected. Mainly cloudy skies expected tomorrow night. Chance for showers. Lows dip down to about 63. That's your local forecast update. I'm meteorologist Ray Miller from the Rock Weather Center. Right now, 70.
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0: Yow, ACDC, TNT, Dynamite with Mutt for your Memorial Day weekend 2026. Go rock the barbecue, rock the weekend, prank up the classic rock. It's all good, right? Hey, Supertramp, they're coming up. Author on Def Leppard, Van Halen, they're next.
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0: Right on Supertramp and the Logical Song with Mud. Happy Memorial Day weekend to you and yours on your Sunday fun day. Not soon to be your Monday not so fun day. You have a Monday fun day as well. Go enjoy it all. Author on the Top and Two from Metallica, they're on deck as well.
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3: Here's your Rock weather update. Slight chance of thunderstorms with fog in spots tonight. Otherwise, mainly cloudy skies expected. Lows level off around 61. North winds around 5 miles an hour. Chance for storms with fog in spots early tomorrow. Daytime highs approaching 76. Cloudy skies expected. Mainly cloudy skies expected tomorrow night. Chance for showers. Lows dip down to about 63. That's your local forecast update. I'm meteorologist Ray Miller from the Rock Weather Center. Right now, 70.
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0: Yeah, Metallica and Fate the Black with Mud on your double play weekend. Twice as nice, too, from Metallica. Come on, Metallica turning into an ultimate touring band. Boy, they're always on tour. Rocking a tour for years. In fact, later on in the year, they'll do up a Vegas residency well into 2027. Way to go, Metallica. The top, they're coming up. I'll throw on Alice in Chains and Two from the Priest. That's on deck, too.
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0: Another night in evacuation centers for tens of thousands in Orange County, California, where Fire Chief T.J. McGovern says that a chemical tank remains unstable.
1: We want them back as soon as we can, but until we can deem it safe, we just can't allow that to happen.
0: A crack has appeared in the tank, which could avert a feared explosion of methyl methacrylate. Closest Indy 500 ever. Felix Rosenquist by 0.02 of a second.
2: I haven't seen a finish like that ever. So initially I was like, okay, I'm second, because this never happens. You never have enough time to get past the other car. But it happened, and it's just incredible. The emotions were, I was just screaming
3: and the last
2: crying.
0: He took the lead on the last turn. This is ABC News.
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7: Here's your Rock weather update. Chance of rain showers with fog in spots tonight. Otherwise, mainly cloudy skies expected. Lows level off around 61. North winds around 5 miles an hour. Overcast skies with fog early tomorrow. Chance for storms. Highs around 76. Chance for showers tomorrow night. Lows level off around 63. Mainly cloudy. That's your local forecast update. I'm meteorologist Ray Miller from the Rock Weather Center. Right now, 70.
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You know what? You've got another thing coming. The Priest times two with Mudd on your double play weekend. Here's number two from The Priest, and we're breaking the law.

0: Hey, you can go your own way. Fleetwood Mac with Mutt. Stevie Nicks will turn 78 years old on Tuesday. Happy birthday to Stevie Nicks in advance. Boy, she is rocking big time. Looks great. Sounds great. Stevie Nicks is all about greatness. Foreigner, they're coming up. I'll throw on the crew for you. And the police are on deck, too.
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0: Yeah, Foreigner and the Dirty White Boy with Mud. Happy Memorial Day weekend. You will rock the weekend big time. We have a ton of fun, a ton of great music, and a ton of barbecuing to do, too. Let's get busy and rock that barbecue and rock the weekend together. Journey, they're coming up. And I'll throw on two from Rush next.
1: 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Prizes will not be mailed or delivered. Any winner under the age of 18 must be accompanied by a parent or legal guardian. No trade or cash equivalent will be awarded for any contest prize. Any person or persons found to be in violation of these contest rules before, during, or after the respective contest or giveaway will be disqualified and will not be eligible for future contests or giveaways.
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3: Here's your Rock weather update. Chance of rain showers with fog in spots tonight. Otherwise, mainly cloudy skies expected. Lows level off around 61. North winds around 5 miles an hour. Overcast skies with fog early tomorrow. Chance for storms. Highs around 76. Chance for showers tomorrow night. Lows level off around 63. Mainly cloudy. That's your local forecast update. I'm meteorologist Ray Miller from the Rock Weather Center. Right now, 70.
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0: Right on Rush and Subdivisions with Mud on your double play weekend twice as nice. Hopefully in your subdivision you have a little block party going down and a barbecue. Go enjoy your holiday weekend and enjoy the double play weekend as well. Hey, two from Bon Jovi, that's coming up, and I'll throw on Journey next.
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0: emerged. Fire Chief T.J. McGovern says that could be a good thing. Felix Rosenquist takes the Indy 500 by passing David Malukas on the last turn of the very last lap to win by 2/100ths of a second. And that is the tightest margin in Indy history. This is ABC News.
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6: Here's your Rock weather update. Chance of rain showers, fog in spots overnight. Otherwise, mainly cloudy skies expected. Lows dip down to about 61. Winds out of the north, around 5 miles an hour. Chance for storms, with fog in spots early Monday. High temperatures reach up to 76. Overcast skies. Chance of rain showers, Monday night. Lows dip down to about 63. Mainly cloudy skies. That's your local forecast update. I'm meteorologist Ray Miller from the Rock Weather Center. Right now, 70.
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Hey, Bon Jovi, you're wanted dead or alive with Mudd on a double play weekend. Here's number two from Bon Jovi, The Blaze of Glory.

0: Yeah, Black Sabbath getting all noided out with Paranoid with my Don't Get Paranoid on your Memorial Day weekend. You may get invited to somebody's home and you say, hey, what should I bring? And they say, bring yourself. And you're like, I don't know if they really want me to bring something. Don't get paranoid. Bring yourself and make your own decision, okay? Hey, The Clash, they're coming up off on Pearl Jam. And Eddie Money is next.
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0: Right on the Bloody Clash with that quandary classic, Should I Stay or Should I Go? A perfect tune for the long holiday weekend. Like, when do you leave? When you're visiting somebody's home, it's like, do I go now? Do I leave in a little bit? What do I do? Well, you say you're going to get going and you're good to go. No worry at all. Hey, the Eagles are coming up, and I'll throw on two from Floyd next.
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3: Here's your Rock weather update. Chance of rain showers, fog in spots overnight. Otherwise, mainly cloudy skies expected. Lows dip down to about 61. Winds out of the north, around 5 miles an hour. Chance for storms, with fog in spots early Monday. High temperatures reach up to 76. Overcast skies. Chance of rain showers, Monday night. Lows dip down to about 63. Mainly cloudy skies. That's your local forecast update. I'm meteorologist Ray Miller from the Rock Weather Center. Right now, it's 68 degrees.
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0: Yeah, Floyd times two on your double play weekend. Hey, you with Mud and the Worms ate into his brain. Brain food, brain chow. What a great tune, especially that line. And the Worms ate into his brain. Hey, the Eagles are coming up while they're on Stone Temple Pilots. And more double plays on the way, too.
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0: Houston taxpayer money for the White House complex, saying it goes to show how important it is for all future presidents to get what will be the most safe and secure space of its kind ever built in Washington, D.C.
1: A crack in a chemical tank, usually a bad thing. Maybe not, though, in the case of a bulging tank of toxic chemical outside L.A. The crack may be enough to relieve pressure and hopefully get tens of thousands back in their homes. They've been out since Friday. This is ABC News.
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4: Here's your Rock weather update. Chance of rain showers, fog in spots overnight. Otherwise, mainly cloudy skies expected. Lows dip down to about 61. Winds out of the north, around 5 miles an hour. Chance for storms, with fog in spots early Monday. High temperatures reach up to 76. Overcast skies. Chance of rain showers, Monday night. Lows dip down to about 63. Mainly cloudy skies. That's your local forecast update. I'm meteorologist Ray Miller from the Rock Weather Center. Right now, it's 68 degrees.
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We're in the middle of another double play on a double play Memorial Day weekend with the Irish guys Thin Lizzy. Now, what does an Irish band have to do with an American cowboy? Well, if you've ever been to Ireland, England, or Scotland, you know most of the folks over there are just thrilled with our cowboys.

0: Let's say you're on an adventure trip and you don't know how far you have left to go. You can either turn around and go back when you have half the rations, or you can go on as an adventure and hope you have enough to get you there. Hey, the story told by the great band named after their state, Kansas. They got ZZ Top on the way. It's a good one. It's about the little town in Texas that some call an amusement park for adults.
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3: Rumors spread around in that Texas town about the shack outside the games. And you know what I'm talking about. Just let me know if you wanna go to that home out on the range. They got a lot of nice girls.

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0: Hey, gonna rock and roll all night and party every day. Is that what we wanted to do in our youth? And, if, you know, if we were around then, when that song in the mid-70s from Kiss came out, that's what we were probably thinking about. Now, 10 o'clock bedtime. Hey, we got a double play from Journey on the way on a double play Memorial Day weekend.
1: 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Prizes will not be mailed or delivered. Any winner under the age of 18 must be accompanied by a parent or legal guardian. No trade or cash equivalent will be awarded for any contest prize. Any person or persons found to be in violation of these contest rules before, during, or after the respective contest or giveaway will be disqualified and will not be eligible for future contests or giveaways.
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3: Here's your Rock weather update. Chance of rain showers, fog in spots overnight. Otherwise, mainly cloudy skies expected. Lows dip down to about 61. Winds out of the north, around 5 miles an hour. Chance for storms, with fog in spots early Monday. High temperatures reach up to 76. Overcast skies. Chance of rain showers, Monday night. Lows dip down to about 63. Mainly cloudy skies. That's your local forecast update. I'm meteorologist Ray Miller from the Rock Weather Center. Right now, it's 68 degrees.
4: 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Anyway.

0: Memorial Day gives us a double play weekend, two double plays each and every hour, and there's another one. Journey did it for you. First song was Five Words Everybody Loves to Hear. And the second song was Three Words Nobody Likes to Partake in. Good one. Bad Company is on the way.
1: We all want our kids to grow up safe and healthy, so we show them how, and we tell them, with honest conversations that let them know what we expect. That's especially important when it comes to alcohol and other drugs. Kids need to know the dangers and how to avoid them. And when it comes to pain medications, opioids, they need to know that they should never be taken without a prescription and never shared with friends or family. It's dangerous and illegal. So talk with your kids, because when you talk, they hear you.
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1: ABC News, I'm Wayne Cabot. The rumblings of a deal enough to send oil futures lower, Brent crude back below $100 a barrel. 5% on the news that Iran and the U.S. are close to a deal on reopening the strait and getting Iran to hand over its highly enriched uranium. Another night in evacuation centers in Garden Grove, California, outside L.A. The crack that turned up in the huge, bulging chemical tank could be a good thing. There's no sign of a leak, and there's hope that the contents have turned into a solid and maybe the tank won't blow.
2: For days, officials have feared
1: the human eye could not have called this finish in Indy. Felix Rosenquist took the Indy 500, passing David Malukas on the last turn of the last lap to win by 0.02 of a second.
3: There was some wheel banging and some tire marks on the side pods, which is cool, but no one ended in the wall, and I think that's why it turned out to be such a great finish and such a show for the fans.
1: Closest finish in Indy race history. This is ABC News.
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3: Here's your Rock weather update. Chance of rain showers, fog in spots overnight. Otherwise, mainly cloudy skies expected. Lows dip down to about 61. Winds out of the north, around 5 miles an hour. Chance for storms, with fog in spots early Monday. High temperatures reach up to 76. Overcast skies. Chance of rain showers, Monday night. Lows dip down to about 63. Mainly cloudy skies. That's your local forecast update. I'm meteorologist Ray Miller from the Rock Weather Center. Currently 66.
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Donny Iris gave us that song in 1980. 10 years earlier, he was in a band called the Jaggers and a big song called The Rapper. And then he went solo and gave us that song. It's a double play weekend for Memorial Day, and we've got a double play from Donny Iris in progress halfway through. This one's a little deeper. I think you're going to really like it.

0: Some folks mistake that song by the Police as a love song. But actually, according to Sting, founding member, lead singer, and bass player, it's a song about a stalker. Wow, you might want to change your plans if you're having it at the wedding. Hey, Boston has a good one coming up. Yeah, a good suggestion for anybody that might be on a first date.
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0: Tom Petty inducted into the Rock and Roll Hall of Heaven October 2nd, 2017. Keeping his spirit alive. Well, it's a double play weekend. Got a double play coming up from two brothers that formed the band in 1965 in San Francisco, but they gave us kind of a southern sound. Creedence Clearwater Revival. Next.
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3: Here's your Rock weather update. Chance of rain showers, fog in spots overnight. Otherwise, mainly cloudy skies expected. Lows dip down to about 61. Winds out of the north, around 5 miles an hour. Chance for storms, with fog in spots early Monday. High temperatures reach up to 76. Overcast skies. Chance of rain showers, Monday night. Lows dip down to about 63. Mainly cloudy skies. That's your local forecast update. I'm meteorologist Ray Miller from the Rock Weather Center. Currently 66.
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0: It was during the Vietnam War in the late 60s, and there were a lot of protest songs out, and Creedence Clearwater Revival was no exception. A song about what some say were rich kids dodging the draft. And the one ahead of that in this double play on a double play weekend is all about things getting better. Things getting better as you look out at history. Got one from Black Sabbath next.
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0: ABC News, I'm Wayne Cabot. Iran throwing cold water on a purported deal to end the war with the U.S., reasserting a legal right to manage the Strait of Hormuz. President Trump, after saying that a deal was near, is now saying he doesn't want to rush things. He wants to get it right. And he wants that ballroom, citing the latest shooting outside the White House. ABC's Selena Wang.
1: The president, who is facing backlash from even within his own party for his $1 billion request in taxpayer money for the White House complex, saying it goes to show how important it is for all future presidents to get what will be the most safe and secure space of its kind ever built in Washington, D.C.
0: A crack in a chemical tank, usually a bad thing, maybe not, though, in the case of a bulging tank of toxic chemical outside L.A. The crack may be enough to relieve pressure and hopefully get tens of thousands back in their homes. They've been out since Friday. This is ABC News.
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5: Here's your Rock weather update. Mainly cloudy skies expected with fog overnight with a chance for showers. Lows level off around 61. Northerly winds around 5 miles an hour. Chance for storms with fog in spots early Monday. High temperatures reach up to 76. Cloudy. Mainly cloudy skies expected. Monday night, chance of rain showers. Lows level off around 63. That's your local forecast update. I'm meteorologist Ray Miller from the Rock Weather Center. Right now, 64.
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It's a double play weekend and a double play right in the middle of Eric Clapton. That song is all about reggae because he idolized the late Bob Marley and decided to do one of his songs. We got one coming up next that is pretty good about acceptance.

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0: Pretty big deal. After 11 years, Rush back out on tour. You can check their website for dates and times and all the excitement that's going to be around the whole new thing with the new drummer and everything else. Well, it's a double play weekend. Got a double play coming up a little later on, but we're going to kick things off next with the royalty of rock and roll, a song that came from an album, Jazz, in 1979, where you got a free poster relating to the music. It showed many women in the all together in a bicycle race.
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0: The late Glenn Frey of the Eagles, who was inducted into the Rock and Roll Hall of Heaven January 18, 2016, was riding down the L.A. freeway in the mid-70s with a friend in a sports car, probably a Ferrari or a Lamborghini. He said to the guy, "Hey, are you going a little too fast?" And the guy looked at him and said, "Hey, man, it's life in the fast lane," which gave him the idea for that song. And the Eagles from Hotel California, 1976. It's a double play weekend and a great double coming up from Eddie Money.
1: 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Prizes will not be mailed or delivered. Any winner under the age of 18 must be accompanied by a parent or legal guardian. No trade or cash equivalent will be awarded for any contest prize. Any person or persons found to be in violation of these contest rules before, during, or after the respective contest or giveaway will be disqualified and will not be eligible for future contests or giveaways.
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3: Here's your Rock weather update. Mainly cloudy skies expected with fog overnight with a chance for showers. Lows level off around 61. Northerly winds around 5 miles an hour. Chance for storms with fog in spots early Monday. High temperatures reach up to 76. Cloudy. Mainly cloudy skies expected. Monday night, chance of rain showers. Lows level off around 63. That's your local forecast update. I'm meteorologist Ray Miller from the Rock Weather Center. Right now, 64.
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0: Eddie Money inducted into the Rock and Roll Hall of Heaven. September 13th, 2017. It's a double play weekend. Just had a double play from Eddie Money. And that last song was inspired by Eddie Money's high school days when he used to sneak beer under the bleachers and try to date a cheerleader. He said the only way you could date a cheerleader if you weren't on the football team was to be in a rock band. Motivation plus.
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2: ABC News, I'm Wayne Cabot. 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

0: 100, passing David Malukas on the last turn of the last lap to win by 0.02 of a second.
1: There was some wheel banging and some tire marks on the side pods, which is cool, but no one ended in the wall, and I think that's why it turned out to be such a great finish and such a show for the fans.
0: Closest finish in Indy race history. 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
5: Here's your Rock weather update. Lows level off around 61. Fog in spots overnight under overcast skies. Winds out of the northeast around 5 miles an hour. Overcast skies with fog in spots early Monday. Chance of thunderstorms. Daytime highs approaching 76. Cloudy skies expected. Monday night, chance of thunderstorms. Lows dip down to about 63. That's your local forecast update. I'm meteorologist Ray Miller from the Rock Weather Center. Right now, 64.
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from Tattoo You 1981, Start Me Up. Rolling Stones, it's a double play weekend. That song originally was going to be released 3 years earlier on the Some Girls album with a reggae beat, but Charlie Watts changed it to rock and roll. As long as we're on the subject of the Some Girls album, here's another one.

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1: I want you to want me.

0: another leg Cheap Trick, and I want you to want me, Shark here. And it's a Memorial Day double play weekend. We've got more on the way, plus a good one from Foreigner that reminds me of when I was in high school. A buddy of mine was dating his gal, and when he heard that song, he took a thermometer on the date with him, and after he'd kissed her for a while, he took her temperature. On the way with Foreigner. Next.
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3: Here's your Rock weather update. Lows level off around 61. Fog in spots overnight under overcast skies. Winds out of the northeast around 5 miles an hour. Overcast skies with fog in spots early Monday. Chance of thunderstorms. Daytime highs approaching 76. Cloudy skies expected Monday night. Chance of thunderstorms. Lows dip down to about 63. That's your local forecast update. I'm meteorologist Ray Miller from the Rock Weather Center. Right now, 64.
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0: History was made when the Who put together the rock opera Tommy, and we started it off with a song about the pinball wizard. Finished it up with a song about a guy that was dating a gal who played the accordion and kept him up all night practicing. It's a double play weekend. That's why you heard a double play from The Who, and there's more to come.
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1: ABC News, I'm Wayne Cabot. Iran throwing cold water on a purported deal to end the war with the U.S., reasserting a legal right to manage the Strait of Hormuz. President Trump, after saying that a deal was near, is now saying he doesn't want to rush things. He wants to get it right. And he wants that ballroom, citing the latest shooting outside the White House. ABC Selena Wang.
2: The president, who is facing backlash from even within his own party for his $1 billion request in taxpayer money for the White House complex, saying it goes to show how important it is for all future presidents to get what will be the most safe and secure space of its kind ever built in Washington, D.C.
1: A crack in a chemical tank, usually a bad thing, maybe not, though, in the case of a bulging tank of toxic chemical outside L.A. The crack may be enough to relieve pressure and hopefully get tens of thousands back in their homes. They've been out since Friday. This is ABC News.
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2: Here's your Rock weather update. Lows level off around 62. Fog in spots overnight under overcast skies. Northeasterly winds around 5 miles an hour. Chance for storms with fog in spots early Monday. High temperatures reach up to 77. Cloudy skies expected. Cloudy skies expected. Monday night, chance of thunderstorms. Lows dip down to about 66. That's your local forecast update. I'm meteorologist Ray Miller from the Rock Weather Center. Right now, it's 64 degrees.
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In the middle of a double play on a double play Memorial Day weekend with Collective Soul. And one that's a little deeper.

0: I always remember the day before we had cell phones and all the electronic toys. 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So you knew you had to take the long way home. Supertramp for Breakfast in America. It's a double play weekend. We got doubles coming up. Plus, we'll kick everything off next with the Clash.
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0: Going to be another spectacular year for concerts and classic rock bands. Triumph touring. And tomorrow night, they'll be in Atlanta. Check out the schedule on their website. Well, it's a double play weekend. First Scottish band we ever heard in the 70s, and it's all about Nazareth. A couple put together on a double play Memorial Day weekend.
1: 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Prizes will not be mailed or delivered. Any winner under the age of 18 must be accompanied by a parent or legal guardian. No trade or cash equivalent will be awarded for any contest prize. Any person or persons found to be in violation of these contest rules before, during, or after the respective contest or giveaway will be disqualified and will not be eligible for future contests or giveaways.
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3: Here's your rock weather update. Lows level off around 62. Fog in spots overnight under overcast skies. Northeasterly winds around 5 miles an hour. Chance for storms with fog in spots early Monday. High temperatures reach up to 77. Cloudy skies expected. Cloudy skies expected. Monday night, chance of thunderstorms. Lows dip down to about 66. That's your local forecast update. I'm meteorologist Ray Miller from the Rock Weather Center. Right now, it's 64 degrees.
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0: Scottish rock and roll. I and its Nazareth from the mid-70s. What a transition that was. They go from a wild party night and a song about a hangover to a love song. And it's great on a double play weekend.
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1: ABC News, I'm Wayne Cabot. The rumblings of a deal enough to send oil futures lower, Brent crude back below $100 a barrel. 5% on the news that Iran and the U.S. are close to a deal on reopening the strait and getting Iran to hand over its highly enriched uranium. Another night in evacuation centers in Garden Grove, California, outside L.A. The crack that turned up in the huge bulging chemical tank could be a good thing. There's no sign of a leak, and there's hope that the contents have turned into a solid and maybe the tank won't blow.
2: For days, officials have feared
1: the human eye could not have called this finish in Indy. Felix Rosenquist took the Indy 500, passing David Malukas on the last turn of the last lap to win by 0.02 of a second.
3: There was some wheel banging and some tire marks on the side pods, which is cool, but no one ended in the wall, and I think that's why it turned out to be such a great finish and such a show for the fans.
1: Closest finish in Indy race history. This is ABC News.
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7: Here's your Rock weather update. Chance thunderstorms with fog in spots early today. Otherwise, mainly cloudy skies expected. High temperatures reach up to 77. Winds out of the northeast around 5 miles an hour. Cloudy skies expected again tonight. Chance of thunderstorms. Lows level off around 66. Cloudy skies expected tomorrow. Thunderstorms likely. Daytime highs approaching 78. That's your local forecast update. I'm meteorologist Ray Miller from the Rock Weather Center. Currently, it's 64 degrees.
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symphonic rock and roll in a double play Memorial Day weekend with Electric Light Orchestra. We're halfway through the double play with ELO. Jeff Lynne formed the band in the mid-70s, adding symphony strings to electric guitars, keyboards, and drums, and coming up with this sound.

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0: Hey, Skid Row, a nice ballad there, all about memories of one ex, which could be getting back together with a guy in the story. Hey, Rush, going on tour this year, and we've got one about a red barchetta. What is a red barchetta? Well, it's an Italian sports car manufactured in the late 40s, early 50s, and the thing unique about it was a convertible with no doors. You just had to jump right in from the top. The song is next. Oh, oh, oh,
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0: Bad Company. Shark here. It's a double play Memorial Day weekend, and we've got a double play from Loverboy, one of the first Canadian rockers to hit America in 1980. One from their first album and one from their second album. Putting it all together.
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3: Here's your Rock weather update. Chance thunderstorms with fog in spots early today. Otherwise, mainly cloudy skies expected. High temperatures reach up to 77. Winds out of the northeast around 5 miles an hour. Cloudy skies expected again tonight. Chance of thunderstorms. Lows level off around 66. Cloudy skies expected tomorrow. Thunderstorms likely. Daytime highs approaching 78. That's your local forecast update. I'm meteorologist Ray Miller from the Rock Weather Center. Right now, it's 63 degrees.
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0: rock and roll from Loverboy, one from their first album, one from the second album, Get Lucky, and they did with the sound they created in the early 80s. It's a double play weekend for Memorial Day, and we have a song about being patient from Van Halen.
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1: ABC News, I'm Brian Clark. The Saturday shooting near the White House renewed the administration's push to spend $1 billion on renovations to the complex, says ABC's Hannah Bata.
2: President Trump is using this latest incident to argue his controversial White House ballroom is necessary. And overnight, the Justice Department revealing just how secure the ballroom will be, saying the roof will include a drone port and key location for rooftop snipers who will protect the White House and the entire Washington, D.C. area, and will be hermetically sealed.
1: Today, the president will mark Memorial Day with a wreath laying at Arlington National Cemetery. Over the weekend, he said a deal to end the war with Iran was largely negotiated, but he also said there's no rush on coming to an agreement as the Strait of Hormuz remains closed. Crews in Southern California continue to monitor the cracks in a chemical tank in Garden Grove as they try to prevent an explosion or significant leak. Over 50,000 people have evacuated. This is ABC News.
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6: Here's your Rock weather update. Chance thunderstorms with fog in spots early today. Otherwise, mainly cloudy skies expected. High temperatures reach up to 77. Winds out of the northeast around 5 miles an hour. Cloudy skies expected again tonight. Chance of thunderstorms. Lows level off around 66. Cloudy skies expected tomorrow. Thunderstorms likely. Daytime highs approaching 78. That's your local forecast update. I'm meteorologist Ray Miller from the Rock Weather Center. Right now, it's 63 degrees.
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called to mind the first, the double play of Guns N' Roses on our Memorial Day weekend double play. Used to Lovers, the second one. Thanks for listening, my friend.

0: Couple Beantown bands wrapping up that superset. Boston, of course, and Aerosmith, both from the city of Boston. We'll go international. Jacksonville, Florida to Seattle. Nice little flight. Farthest one across the country, if I'm not mistaken. Yeah. You want to make that flight? We'll hear Hart and Jacksonville's Lynyrd Skynyrd. So we rock through this Memorial Day Monday. Good morning. Thanks for listening.
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0: Looking for some bullets. Skinnerd. The Southern Fried Rock. So we get this Monday morning going along with Lester. Very emotional day yesterday, both at Charlotte and at Indy, where they both honored the passing of Kyle Busch at the age of 41. Of course, turning out to be just a bad, bad situation. Should have got to the doctor earlier, you hope, and things might have been different. But yeah, NASCAR honoring Kyle Busch and his family. Lots of tributes yesterday, or actually Saturday. God, time's flying. Where is this week? It's Monday. It's a holiday. One thing we do know, 8 teams going to Oklahoma City, the Women's College Softball World Series, and out of the top 8 seeds, only 2 didn't make it. Oklahoma and Florida bounced yesterday in their game 3s. This is like the first time ever that Oklahoma and Oklahoma State, neither of them are making it to the Oklahoma City Final 8. Yeah, Oklahoma and Oklahoma State both been eliminated. Number 1 overall seed, by the way, Alabama leads the crew in and is the odds-on favorite to win women's college softball.
1: 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Prizes will not be mailed or delivered. Any winner under the age of 18 must be accompanied by a parent or legal guardian. No trade or cash equivalent will be awarded for any contest prize. Any person or persons found to be in violation of these contest rules before, during, or after the respective contest or giveaway will be disqualified and will not be eligible for future contests or giveaways.
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3: Here's your Rock weather update. Chance thunderstorms with fog in spots early today. Otherwise, mainly cloudy skies expected. High temperatures reach up to 77. Winds out of the northeast around 5 miles an hour. Cloudy skies expected again. Tonight, chance of thunderstorms. Lows level off around 66. Cloudy skies expected. Tomorrow, thunderstorms likely. Daytime highs approaching 78. That's your local forecast update. I'm meteorologist Ray Miller from the Rock Weather Center. Currently, it's 64 degrees.
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0: their mid-80s works album, Queen, Brian May tune, Hammer to Fall, on this double play Memorial Day weekend, preceded, of course, by the big hit from Queen, Another One Bites the Dust. That's the great thing about this weekend. The boss said, I'm going out of town. I don't want to know what you played for the second song. So you want to get deep cuts, go right ahead. Let's go crazy. Maybe when's the last time you heard Hammer to Fall? Do you even have the Works album in your project? Up next, another superset, Killer Classics from Kansas, Steve Miller Band, ZZ Top, and we've got another double play, Memorial Day weekend style, with the late David Bowie coming up.
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1: ABC News, I'm Brian Clark. Emergency crews in Southern California are trying to prevent the failure of an industrial tank full of toxic chemicals. About 50,000 people have been forced from their homes in Garden Grove, about 40 miles south of L.A. The tank began overheating late last week, but Orange County Fire Chief Craig Covey says there is a possible fix.
2: There's a void space above the top layer of the water or the liquid to the top space. We're hoping that that space can absorb a slower cure rate and not overpressure and blow up. Letting this thing just fail and blow up is unacceptable to us.
1: President Trump now says there's no rush to reach an agreement with Iran amid hopes of a deal to reopen the Strait of Hormuz. Pope Leo calling for increased regulations on AI and denouncing what he calls the culture of power driving the AI race. This is ABC News.
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5: You think a ticket for not wearing your seatbelt is the worst that could happen? A fine, an inconvenience, a little embarrassment. But then comes the crash. There are injuries.

0: One Steel Plant Road in Wilder by an independent organized search party. NKU in a statement said they are heartbroken to learn of Fowles' death and that their thoughts and prayers are with their family, friends, and all who knew them, calling it a profound loss for the campus community. The Covington Police Department's Criminal Investigation Division and Evidence Collection Unit are actively investigating the scene in collaboration with the Wilder Police Department and the Campbell County Coroner's Office. I'm Sean Gallagher.
1: And Kentucky State Police are searching for an escaped inmate from the Warren County Regional Jail. Troopers say 32-year-old John B. Moss was last seen headed towards downtown Bowling Green. Anyone with information should contact the Kentucky State Police. I'm Scott Hooper.
2: This is the Kentucky News Network.
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7: Here's your Rock weather update. Chance thunderstorms with fog in spots early today. Otherwise, mainly cloudy skies expected. High temperatures reach up to 77. Winds out of the northeast around 5 miles an hour. Cloudy skies expected again. Tonight, chance of thunderstorms. Lows level off around 66. Cloudy skies expected. Tomorrow, thunderstorms likely. Daytime highs approaching 78. That's your local forecast update. I'm meteorologist Ray Miller from the Rock Weather Center. Right now, it's 63 degrees.
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was double play Memorial Day holiday weekend, doubling up Mr. Bowie from Suffercat City to the Young Americans. We go as hard as this superset of killer classic rock, absolutely free for you. Thank you so much for listening.

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0: Proud to be rocking you and me, baby. The Steve Miller Band. Before that, ZZ Top, I Thank You. It was on this date, 1990, that ZZ Top appeared in the big screen. Remember which movie they showed up in? Part 3, Back to the Future. Yeah, Old West-themed rendition of the double back song they performed when Marty flew back to 1885 to rescue Doc Brown. Flea of the Chili Peppers was in there, too. Needles, Marty's nemesis. Marty McFly, yeah. Go look that one up. See a couple of rockers in the movie Back to the Future Part 3. ZZ Top and Flea from the Chili Peppers.
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0: Cars, Elton John, and Journey rocking us on this Memorial Day Monday. How you doing? It's Lester. They're letting the good times roll in Las Vegas right now. In the NHL playoffs last night, the number one seed in the NHL, Colorado, pushed to the brink of elimination. Las Vegas winning last night put them at a 3-0 series lead. Game four will be Tuesday night. Montreal and Carolina play their third game tonight. They're tied up. NBA, same thing tonight. New York Knicks could move on to the Larry O'Brien championship match. If they can close out the Cleveland Cavaliers 4-0, they'll play the winner of Oklahoma City and San Antonio, which last night San Antonio won. That's all tied up. So New York Nets might get a little waiting time. Also, closest Indy finish. If you haven't seen the video from yesterday's Indy finish, oh my goodness, or over the weekend, I guess Saturday. I see, it's Monday already. Love these holiday weekends. Just mess up. How about we rock another one of our double plays? Let's double up the Talking Heads. We'll do that next.
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3: Here's your Rock weather update. Chance thunderstorms with fog in spots early today. Otherwise, mainly cloudy skies expected. High temperatures reach up to 77. Winds out of the northeast around 5 miles an hour. Cloudy skies expected again tonight. Chance of thunderstorms. Lows level off around 66. Cloudy skies expected tomorrow. Thunderstorms likely. Daytime highs approaching 78. That's your local forecast update. I'm meteorologist Ray Miller from the Rock Weather Center. Right now, it's 63 degrees.
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0: 2002 Rock and Roll Hall of Fame inductees on this double play Memorial Day weekend. Talking about the Talking Heads, Take Me to the River, Once in a Lifetime, the doubling up of them. More along the way as we cruise through this Monday Memorial Day. Thank you so much for listening. Got another superset coming up. Tom Petty will also do Van Halen, Metallica, and we'll double up Chris Cornell on this double play weekend of the way.
1: We all want our kids to grow up safe and healthy, so we show them how, and we tell them, with honest conversations that let them know what we expect. That's especially important when it comes to alcohol and other drugs. Kids need to know the dangers and how to avoid them. And when it comes to pain medications, opioids, they need to know that they should never be taken without a prescription and never shared with friends or family. It's dangerous and illegal. So talk with your kids, because when you talk, they hear you.
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1: ABC News, I'm Brian Clark. The call this morning from Pope Leo.
2: Artificial intelligence needs to be disarmed.
1: As he calls for more regulation around artificial intelligence, adding that developers should work for the common good instead of profit. The Pope also apologizing today for the role the Vatican played in legitimizing slavery and for failing to condemn it for centuries. President Trump said there's no rush to get to a deal with Iran amid hopes that one may be struck to reopen the Strait of Hormuz, a point reiterated by Secretary of State Marco Rubio, who said the U.S. is going to give diplomacy every chance to succeed. This morning, the president pushed back on critics, saying this deal is, in his words, the exact opposite of the nuclear deal reached under President Obama. Tens of thousands still evacuated in Southern California, where crews are trying to fix a chemical tank that is in danger of exploding or leaking. This is ABC News.
3: 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That ticket? That was nothing. 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
8: Louisville police say six women are being treated for injuries they suffered during a shooting at a motorcycle bar in the Jacobs neighborhood early yesterday morning. They say four of the women injured suffered injuries related to the shooting itself. The shooting happened around 6 a.m. at the Straight Riders Motorcycle Club on Berry Boulevard. Club owners say they had alerted police to a party at the club that was being held for the biker club's former president who had passed away. The club had asked police for extra patrols. Congressman Thomas Massey is dismissing theories of possible voter tampering after he was defeated in the Kentucky GOP primary. Massey shared a post on social media Friday which read in part, quote, "I do not believe I lost due to fraudulent votes, mail-in ballot hacking, or mistabulated results." He also added, quote, "I respect those who want to make sure, but I won't be requesting a recount." Massey, the incumbent lawmaker, lost the election for Kentucky's 4th District to Trump-backed GOP candidate Ed Gallrein. I'm John Shannon.
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12: Here's your Rock weather update. Chance for storms with fog in spots early today. Otherwise, mainly cloudy skies expected. Daytime highs approaching 77. Winds out of the northeast around 5 miles an hour. Overcast skies again tonight. Chance for storms. Lows level off around 66. Thunderstorms likely tomorrow. High temperatures reach up to 78. Cloudy skies expected. That's your local forecast update. I'm meteorologist Ray Miller from the Rock Weather Center. Currently 64.
0: The Rock, Campbellsville's home for classic rock.

honor Memorial Day weekend double plays. Let's double up Chris Cornell, the late great singer. Of course, there was Soundgarden burning my hand. Here in 2020, during the pandemic year, when he went into the studio at his home and re-recorded the Guns N' Roses' Patience. Part of our double play Memorial Day weekend, honoring Chris Cornell. Thanks for listening, my friend.

0: You know, there's a perfect example of why you and I do what we do for a living. Lars, Kirk, and the guys of Metallica, yeah, they travel around the world and make millions of dollars because they can take what was a normal prayer most people heard growing up, original, found in print, 1750s, "When I lay me down to sleep, pray the Lord my soul to keep," and they incorporated in one of the greatest rock songs ever. Yeah, some people do that. I wasn't one, and I'm guessing you weren't either. Up next, get ready to rock our Memorial Day Monday with Foreigner, Mellencamp, and the Police.
1: Oh, thanks. I mean, that's real thoughtful. Now I'm thinking about a 12-ounce Cerulean. Let's go eat.
2: Cool. I'm calling my friends. We can all eat with this. Thanks.
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0: Those boys are still battling it out in court. Gordon Sumner, Andy Summers, last September filing lawsuits for millions of dollars against Sting, who's in charge of paying out the royalties for all their songs and that. And apparently Sting's been doing some stuff behind the scenes, internet, movies, commercial stuff like that, and not reporting that income to the fellow members. And so at the start of the year, Sting sent $800,000 to each of them, Andy Summers and Stuart Copeland, saying, hey, sorry, we did find a tax error in calculation. So here's the $800,000. And they both returned their checks saying, no, it's $5.6 million per our calculations. They'd say they're a little bit far apart. But yeah, the business of being rock stars. You go into business with somebody and you never know what's going to happen, right?
1: 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Participants can only win one contest prize per person every 30 days, Monday through Friday, excluding holidays within 30 days, or the prize will be forfeited. Prizes will not be mailed or delivered. Any winner under the age of 18 must be accompanied by a parent or legal guardian. No trade or cash equivalent will be awarded for any contest prize. Any person or persons found to be in violation of these contest rules before, during, or after the respected contest or giveaway will be disqualified and will not be eligible for future contests or giveaways.
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3: Here's your Rock weather update. Chance for storms with fog in spots early today. Otherwise, mainly cloudy skies expected. Daytime highs approaching 77. Winds out of the northeast around 5 miles an hour. Overcast skies again tonight. Chance for storms. Lows level off around 66. Thunderstorms likely tomorrow. High temperatures reach up to 78. Cloudy skies expected. That's your local forecast update. I'm meteorologist Ray Miller from the Rock Weather Center. Currently 64.
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0: Rock and Roll Hall of Fame inductee who did it her way, doing the old Cochran tune, Joan Jett with Summertime Blues. Part of our double play Memorial Day weekend. Of course, Hate Myself for Loving You, one of her big hits before that. That's the cool thing about the double plays this weekend. Boss gave us carte blanche. He says, yeah, if you get any good requests or you think of a song you want to play that fits, go right ahead. And, you know, the Summertime Blues, they're not even here yet. Yeah, it's still the 25th of May. We haven't gotten to June, July, August, the dog days of summer yet. You can't have any Summertime Blues. How about another superset? Killer Classics on the way. Led Zeppelin. We'll do some Who, Crosby, Stills, Nash & Young, and we'll double up the Rush Rockers moments away.
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1: ABC News, I'm Brian Clark. President Trump this morning says the deal being negotiated with Iran is what he calls the exact opposite of the deal struck under the Obama administration. Hopes that the Strait of Hormuz might reopen soon sent oil prices sliding this morning. The Trump administration's pointing to the weekend gunfire near the White House as more proof that the new ballroom is needed. The Department of Justice calls the shooting another attempt on the life of the president. Pope Leo this morning calling for AI to be disarmed.
2: I hear very troubling accounts of algorithms that can block access to health care, employment, and security on the basis of data tainted by prejudice and injustice.
1: Pope also calling for far more regulation of AI. Thousands of people still under evacuation orders in Southern California as crews try to stave off a potential leak or explosion in a damaged chemical storage tank. This is ABC News.
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8: Reimbursement funds are heading to six Kentucky hospitals. Lee Mowen tells us more in this report.
9: Governor Andrew Beshear confirming $105 million in FEMA disaster funds will reimburse six hospitals and the state's emergency management for expenses during the COVID-19 pandemic. Eligible expenses include hospital safety, patient care, supplies, medications, and more support items. The six receiving funding include the Appalachian Regional Healthcare, Baptist Health, U of L Health, TJ Sampson Community, Event Health Manchester, and the Pikeville Medical Center. Kentucky Emergency Management will get the largest cut, nearly $42 million. I'm Lee Mowen.
8: The Louisville Bats pounded the Iowa Cubs yesterday afternoon in Des Moines 12-6 and took the series from the Cubs. The Bats continue their road trip with a six-game series against the Omaha Storm Chasers tomorrow afternoon. I'm John Shannon.
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0: lows level off around 66. Thunderstorms likely tomorrow. High temperatures reach up to 78. Cloudy skies expected. That's your local forecast update. I'm meteorologist Ray Miller from the Rock Weather Center. Right now, 66.
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spirit of radio is alive and well, absolutely free for you. Thank you so much for listening. It's Lester rolling a double play Memorial Day weekend. We are throughout the hour a couple times. We'll throw in some double plays, including right now. It's Rush with the Working Man double play. Thank you so much for listening. I hope your Memorial Day Monday is a great one.

0: The boys of the Who with the Magic Bus. Crosby, Stills, Nash & Young, one of the greatest protest songs, of course, before that, Ohio. It is Lester as we rock our way through this Memorial Day Monday. Thank you for joining us. Super Duper Alice Cooper, his hit from the late 80s, plus some ZZ Top and Offspring. We'll be rocking your speakers in moments.
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0: Eliminator music. ZZ Top, who on this day made a major motion debut. Do you remember the movie that they were in? 1990. Back to the Future Part 3. Probably missed it too. But yeah, they're actually in there. Kind of Marty McFly goes back to the 1880s to rescue Doc. And they're the band playing a Western-themed song in the bar. And it's also the regular version over the credits. Oh, and Flea's in that movie too, in case you didn't know. Of the Chili Peppers? Yeah. He was, what was his name? Oh, Needles. Marty's nemesis. Yeah, that, again, for rockers showing up in movies, the movie's not that great, but if you want to see it, Back to the Future Part 3, worth getting.
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3: Here's your Rock weather update. Chance for storms with fog in spots early today. Otherwise, mainly cloudy skies expected. Daytime highs approaching 77. Winds out of the northeast around 5 miles an hour. Overcast skies again tonight. Chance for storms. Lows level off around 66. Thunderstorms likely tomorrow. High temperatures reach up to 78. Cloudy skies expected. That's your local forecast update. I'm meteorologist Ray Miller from the Rock Weather Center. Right now, 68.
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0: On our double play Memorial Day weekend, a band that's being featured in Netflix right now at their documentary series, The Rise of the Red Hot Chili Peppers. Good stuff. I mean, it goes back to the hardcore days when they got started out there on the West Coast. And much like a lot of rock bands, there's a lot of drugs and sex and alcohol and things involved. It's last year. If you're drinking and driving, don't do it today, please. Get somebody to drive for you. Don't be mixing the keys and the wheel with your alcohol. Drive safely if you're out and about. Let's have a successful and wonderful wrap to our Memorial Day weekend. Firing up another superset, Fleetwood Mac, Aerosmith, Guess Who? And we'll double up a guy who's a two-time Rock and Roll Hall of Famer. Yeah, before he was 54. Yeah, he's pretty good. You'll hear his band Foo Fighters coming up.
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1: ABC News, I'm Brian Clark. Signs of progress, but so far no deal between the U.S. and Iran to reopen the Strait of Hormuz. ABC Chief Foreign Correspondent Ian Pannell in Israel says
2: there are some significant sticking points, not least what happens to Iran's highly enriched uranium. Remember that one of the main justifications for military action in the first place was to prevent Iran from having a nuclear weapon.
1: President Trump this morning pushing back on criticism that the deal reportedly does not address Iran's nuclear program, saying this will be, in his words, the complete opposite of the deal struck during the Obama administration. Pope Leo this morning declaring artificial intelligence needs to be disarmed and that there needs to be more regulation of AI. He's also apologized for the Vatican's role in legitimizing slavery over the years. Water still being poured on the chemical storage tank in Southern California in danger of exploding. That's forced tens of thousands of nearby residents to evacuate. This is ABC News. Russia carried out its largest missile attack on Ukraine this year, and European countries are looking to Belarus to see how much support it gives Russia's latest phase of its invasion. Last week, the two allies held joint nuclear drills. French President Emmanuel Macron spoke by phone Sunday with Belarus's president, first time since the war began more than 4 years ago. Elected officials in Ponca City, Oklahoma, are trying to get to the bottom of a mysterious mystery.
3: On nearly every outdoor surface in the town north of Oklahoma City, the black powder is unavoidable.
4: We've gone to pick up our granddaughter from school, and she looks like she's come out of a coal mine playing on the playground.
3: Travis Kirby used to work at the Continental Carbon Company just south of town and says the soot is coming from there. The company paid $10.5 million in 2009 to settle a lawsuit related to the problem. This time, city officials and state regulators say they found no evidence of a link between Continental Carbon and the black dust in Ponca City. Jim Ryan, ABC News.
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9: 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Smith Law Office. If you call T.J., he'll make them pay. Guys, it was we all, basically everybody on the show said, yeah, I know we're playing Arkansas, but I don't really think we have a chance to win the game. We hope it goes well. And not only did it go well, Kentucky led for 37 of the 40 minutes of the game, faced one of the worst stretch of calls I've ever seen in a basketball game, and fought through all of it to win a huge road win, not just because it's Calipari in Arkansas, but just the season as a whole, making the tournament, seeding, all that stuff. Ryan, you know, the biggest win of the Pope era is probably the win at Duke, or is the win against Duke, because it was such an early point in the season, in his tenure, and people wanting to see what kind of coach this would be. But I think this one's second, and it, you know, arguably could be right up there with the first.
10: Yeah, I was going to say, you can make a great argument. It could be number one, Duke. Calipari came into your arena last year and punked you on your home floor last year, so you go to his place and not only win, show some fight. You know, take the guys and put a little chip on their shoulder a little bit, and they came out, and I still can't believe they played that well. I mean, I cannot figure this team out. They go from playing, stinking it up a couple of days before, to just with his fight and grit, and played so well on Saturday against Arkansas.
9: Well, I think the answer as to why is we're not going to ever know. This is just going to be how this team is. I mean, they're going to be like this. They're going to put up brutal bombs, but then they also show they can go win. You know, Arkansas was the only team undefeated in the SEC at home, and then you beat them. And you controlled the game most of the way. The crowd they made basically, Drew, not a factor throughout the vast majority of it. And I think Pope completely out-coached Cal. It was a Cal special on his end, losing to a dud, shooting long twos at the end.
11: Oh, that long two.
9: The long two, man. I have to tell you, Drew, the long two, I just sit there and went, yes, the other team now shooting the long two.
11: I had a little tear watching that in my eye, watching that long two. I missed the long twos just a little bit. It was a good flashback to the Cal era. I knew they were very capable of laying an egg and playing that way because we've seen Cal do that in big moments, games he's supposed to win many times. I just didn't think Kentucky would take advantage of the moment, even if Arkansas gave them that opportunity. To go from as bad as they looked Tuesday night in Nashville to turn it around that quickly, I freely admit I did not think they would be able to do that on short turnaround. But Arkansas opened the door, and Kentucky ran right through it and looked great the whole game, really. I was happy to be wrong on that one because I did not have any faith going into it.
9: I was shocked how well throughout the game I thought they played offensively.
10: Yes.
9: You know, defensively, I think they played all right, but they had trouble sometimes guarding them, especially off the bounce. But offensively, I mean, we shot over.

0: That's one of the best offensive games they've played all year. Just passing the ball, execution, moving it around. You're right. At Nashville, we saw a lot of me ball, then a lot of dribbling, a lot of selfish play. Didn't see any of that. I mean, they obviously made a decision at halftime, too, to try to get Malachi involved and kind of went to him to start the second half. That worked. Then that opened up the outside shot. When Colin Chandler got it, you know, he'd knock it down when he in a big shot like that. So everything seemed to work for him.
1: I thought the key to the game was Owe. I thought Owe was excellent. Maybe one of the best overall games he's played. All right, so they put him on Darius Acuff, which is an interesting decision to put your best player on their best. I think he plays really well. Acuff got points, but he had to work for him. Some of his points came when Owe went to the bench. But he stayed on him, really made Acuff did not dominate the game like he could. Then on the other end, Owe takes the ball to the basket hard, finishes a lot of his layups. He actually didn't shoot foul shots very well, or 30 points. But I that was when you were trying to picture, Drew, when you and I were arguing before the season, okay, can Owe be a star or not? We had those conversations. You were probably picturing last night, or Saturday night, as the kind of game that you want to see Owe have.
2: Definitely. All-around great game. I mean, he rebounded well. He was close to double-double with rebounds. And the 9-for-12 from the field stands out. But I think you hit it with the defense on Acuff. That they don't write that down in the box score. But I think at halftime, Acuff was like 2-for-10, 0-for-4 from 3 for 4 or 5 points. That point, Kentucky had built up a good lead. And all of that, I don't think Owe gets enough credit for him taking on that assignment. I think Pope even said Owe wanted it. I mean, that's, to me, Acuff's still the best player in the conference. I haven't watched all of Arkansas's games, but I watched enough to know that's the worst he's played in a long time. So Owe creating that havoc was a big part of him scoring, too.
1: Let's talk about the two key stretches of the game. One is, I think, right in the beginning. Okay, now, unfortunately, I didn't get to see the beginning because they didn't switch it over yet, and I didn't. So when they turned it on, I think we were already up 12-5 or something. But, you know, in 4 minutes, when they took that first break, it was 14-7. And Kentucky had, Shannon, you raced to 15 or whatever.
3: Hey, I've never been happier to lose money than that. No, it didn't.
1: Yeah.
3: Finally.
1: But, I mean, that's a massive thing. They have either gotten obliterated at the beginning of games, or it's been like 4-4, and then they go to the bench and get obliterated. That start, Ryan, was everything for getting that game going and getting the lead that they carried through the first half.
0: Yeah, most people didn't get to see it, but Aberdeen scored the first bucket, but then it really was a nail-biter when Chandler hit his first three. First open three, boom, he nailed it. And like that just kind of just seemed to like relieve everybody. Okay, you know, we're on today. Let's go do this.
1: I want to get to the second stretch, but you mentioned Aberdeen. Drew, this is the first game for Kentucky that I think you could say everyone played a role. Like, all the guys that played, I thought did something great. I thought Diabate was excellent.
0: Yeah.
1: I thought, obviously, Chandler hit shots. Aberdeen, I thought, was good. You know, Noah came in and hit a three, but also I thought fought and rebounded, played okay defense. Jelavich hit a couple shots. Brandon Garrison made a couple of plays when he was in. I thought, Drew, this was the first game where every guy could go, you know what, I played a big part.
2: Yeah, 5 minutes in when they had Kentucky was up big, you know, we're all watching that scores table like, don't do it, Mark, don't do it, don't take this out. But he still put in, I think, Garrison and Diabate, and I groaned a little, but then Garrison, I think, scored right away and then got an assist and it just kept steamrolling Arkansas there early, so that didn't affect them, and they both came in and made big plays. Also liked Noah giving a little shush to the crowd.
0: Yeah,
1: the shush was great.
2: You question that guy's confidence. If you're shushing people on the road and Bud Walton, your confidence is doing just fine.
1: Yeah, that is a game where I would have thought he would really struggle to play with all the athletes out there. But he did well, and he was playing, Ryan, with 4 minutes to go. They had him in. And then before a late sub for Chandler, Noah was playing crunch minutes down the stretch.
0: You know, we had a caller on the pregame show, and he said this could be a Trent Noah game. He called it. And Trent came up. As soon as he came in, he grabbed like 4 rebounds in the first like 4 minutes he was on the floor. He was, you know, doing those little things. Guy's confidence, and then Pope had enough confidence to lead him out there, like you said, towards the end of the game.
2: Second leading rebounder on the team behind Owe.
1: That's amazing. Amazing that he was the second leading rebounder. Now let's talk about the, the situation. Shannon, Doug Shouse. I don't think I've seen referees make worse calls. I got sued about one once. I've seen referees. I've seen referees.

0: referees sort of be jerks. I've never seen a referee insert himself into the game and more change a basketball game than Doug Shouse did. Those three technicals. I think Brandon Garrison, I'm fine with that technical. I think he probably earned that one. The Diabate technical, and then following it up with the Pope technical. And then, by the way, that wasn't a 10-second call. He was across. Those three calls, all of which were made by Doug Shouse. Shannon, I've never seen a referee change a basketball game more quickly than he did right there.
1: I don't know that that's ever happened. Three technical fouls in 38 seconds. I would have loved to have heard what Mark Pope said, because I can't imagine him saying too many four-letter words, too many F-bombs. But maybe he did.
0: I watched his voice. Yeah. I don't know that I could read his mouth, but I didn't see a lot of really dirty words.
1: Yeah,
0: I don't
1: know what he said. Darn it. Get the call right. You know, I don't think that's...
0: Jiminy school, what did you do?
1: Yeah, that doesn't deserve a technical foul. And Mo Diabate definitely did not deserve a technical foul there, because if you're going to call that as a T, you're going to call every blocked shot a technical foul, because there's always like flexing and you know.
0: But it was it was unnecessary. Right. It was essentially saying, Drew, I'm going to be a part of this game now. Like, I'm going to – Doug Shouse, I got my tight Hanes pants on, and it's time for you all to look at me. That's what that is. There's no reason, Drew, to make that call. None.
2: Yeah, to me, Doug, you showed you can't handle rivalry games. You know what? Guys talk in rivalry games. It's part of the experience. It's part of the atmosphere. It's what people want to see. I don't care if what he said. Let him go, especially what him looking at him. When Doug kind of lost it was the 3 and 40 seconds, it reminded me of when someone, you know, they might be a little out of control. Maybe they show up at work and just being...

0: completely changed the game. First of all, you take a game where and it makes it, I think they take the lead during that sequence. Am
1: they
0: I
1: did.
0: Right?
1: They did.
0: They take the lead, and then they score immediately after, so they go up four. And we'll talk about it. I mean, that was a moment Kentucky could have collapsed, but they didn't. But then the officials, as if implicitly knowing they had screwed up, started calling, like, just touch fouls, like three straight touch fouls on Arkansas. I'm not sure any of them were fouls. So they just add three fouls quickly. Then later in the game, because of what they've done, they call that technical. Which, again, you could, he earned that, I guess, but I don't think that gets called without the one other. They completely changed the flow of the game for a few minutes solely because of Doug Schau's ego. And that drives me, Ryan, it drives me crazy.
1: I'm kind of with you. I can see why they gave one to Brandon Garrison, kind of taunting. But then they basically called one from Diabate for taunting the cameraman. He blocked the shot, flexed in front of the camera. I've never seen a guy get a technical for taunting the cameraman. And then I'm like you. I thought Pope must have said one of the magic words. I can't believe he would. But, well, I don't know why you'd get teed up that quick.
2: Pope doesn't know the magic words.
0: Yeah, and he also was asking for it because he was standing right in front of him.
1: That's like another thing.
0: If you're Doug Schau's in that moment, get away from him.
1: Get away. Okay? Go to the other side of the floor.
0: Like you have seen two technicals get called back to back. Get away from the coach. There's no reason for you to be there. All right, you're kind of like taunting him. And I don't think Pope even said anything worth doing, but you at some point have to recognize that you have become too big a part of this game. And he didn't do it.
3: You're baiting him, like just basically daring him to say anything.
0: Yes.
3: Open his mouth right in front of him. You can tee him up.
0: Yeah, you're the guy in the schoolyard going, you want some?
3: Yeah.
0: You want some? Here I am. The problem is there's not equal power there.
3: Right.
0: That's the referee and that's the coach. It's not equal power. So it was ridiculous. Now, it did allow me to watch that guy shoot an air ball on a free throw, which might be the worst free throw I've ever seen in my life.
2: That was the Garrison technical. That was we have to thank him for that technical and giving us that moment. That was so beautiful.
1: He almost airballed the second one, too. It barely grazed the rim.
0: I've never seen a worse free throw than that. And not only did he airball it, he was like a foot short. I mean,
2: it landed in the paint and almost bounced twice before going out of bounds.
0: There was a good Cal moment there. Did you see the look on Cal's face after he airballed it? You need to, you got to go back and look. He has a look like, what in the world? Like it was, I will say it was a classic hilarious Cal moment of my guy shot that. But that could have changed the game. However, Kentucky fighting back from that, Ryan, might end up being like the definitive point of the year. Because I thought they were going to fold. I thought we were headed for a 15-point loss and me just complaining about Schau's until the end of days. And they came back and won the game.
1: I think the tone was set for Kentucky way back in the first half, in the first technical, when they called double technical on Oway and Richmond. That's Oway kind of telling everybody, look, you guys ain't going to punk us. You ain't going to push us around. We're going to stand up to you guys tonight. I think that set the tone for the rest of the game that carried them. You're talking about in that stretch when they had all those technicals against them.
0: But I would have thought, again, that would have been so easy to fold. That's the one part of the game where Arkansas's crowd is into it. Everything's going against you. And I think they came down. Who hit a three? Somebody hit a three at that moment. Was it?
2: I know.
0: Somebody hit a three to cut it to one.
1: Yeah.
0: It was it Aberdeen? Yeah. I'm not sure.
1: Who it was.
0: But that was the biggest shot of the game. Whoever hit that shot, somebody will have to let me know who hit it. Whoever hit that shot, that was the biggest shot of the game. I think if the Chandler shot at the end was big too, but that was the biggest shot because it cut it to one, it stopped the run, and I think that let Kentucky win the game.
2: It was Chandler.
0: So Chandler both times. Those were massive.
1: He hit three, I think, and each one was monstrous.
0: 859-280-2287. We'll take a break. We'll talk more about the game. Huge win in Arkansas. This is KSR.
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10: Reimbursement funds are heading to 6 Kentucky hospitals. Lee Mowen tells us more in this report.
11: Governor Andrew Beshear confirming $105 million in FEMA disaster funds will reimburse 6 hospitals and the state's emergency management for expenses during the COVID-19 pandemic. Eligible expenses include hospital safety, patient care, supplies, medications, and more support items. The 6 receiving funding include the Appalachian Regional Healthcare, Baptist Health, U of L Health, TJ Sampson Community, Event Health Manchester, and the Pikeville Medical Center. Kentucky Emergency Management will get the largest cut, nearly $42 million. I'm Lee Mowen.
10: The Louisville Bats pounded the Iowa Cubs yesterday afternoon in Des Moines 12-6 and took the series from the Cubs. The Bats continue their road trip with a 6-game series against the Omaha Storm Chasers tomorrow afternoon. I'm John Shannon.
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0: That was such a great win. I listened to this song twice right after the game was over. you do have to get joy, Drew, out of beating Cal. I mean, I'll give him credit. He's gracious in those circumstances. He said that they deserve to win. I appreciate all that, but nevertheless, it's great to win. I mean, for a year straight, we've been listening to Arkansas. I've been listening to Arkansas fans since Cal got there, but especially since the win last year. You know, after every time Kentucky loses or Arkansas gets a game, they replay that video of me saying thank you to Tyson Foods. And I was, like, ready to not look at social media for, like, 6 days because I knew that would be – it's just more Arkansas fans now follow me maybe than any other fan base. And the Arkansas media has a weird obsession about me and you now, Drew, and I don't know why. Now they have an obsession about Ryan because he took his shirt off, which we'll get to later. Like, the obsession with Arkansas people about us, it's absolutely crazy for a state that I've only been to twice. With that said, to get that victory, it's just it feels – that is such a – even if they don't win another thing that matters this year, that was a massive one for the program.
2: Yeah, I won't pretend it was just another game on the schedule. There was a lot of extra glee in that. And not just Cal. Like, when it showed the bench, and it was the whole cast of characters that were here there at the end. All of them, name them. Even DJ, who I've been sympathetic to, when he two-hand shoved Colin Chandler, done with you too. Oh, by the way, that should have been a flagrant as well. That was not a basketball move when he just threw him down.
0: How was that not a flagrant? I think they didn't call it a flagrant because he made the shot.
2: Uh-huh.
0: But that should have been a flagrant right there.
2: But all of them. I'm glad they're holding the L. And also, it didn't change last year's game, but I don't have that lingering loss to Rupp last year when we were so excited. Even score now. Actually, Pope's up by a game now overall, but it's a wash with the Cal-Pope debate now. Moving on. But yeah, I mean, I finally got to get those Razorback Nuggets that were a year and a half old. A little freezer burn on them. But,
0: got to bring them out.
2: Yeah, I'll admit, a year later than I wanted to bring them out, but you know. It's good old chicken flavored plywood that they sent us, and it was good to finally eat it.
0: I agree with you about like looking over to the bench, Shannon. You see Brad Calipari over there, and I got nothing against Brad. He's fine. Chin Coleman, all of them. It's like that cast of characters, and the fact that they lost it, the way we lost games we shouldn't have lost here, right? Guys getting frustrated, taking bad shots, not having a good game plan. I loved it. Like Arkansas lost that game in the same way that we got mad over the last 5 years of the way we were losing games.
3: We've seen that same ending right here how many times at Kentucky, and to be able to see it on the flip side and be able to go to Arkansas and get them back for what they, you know, the win they had last year in Lexington was even sweeter.
0: So how do you explain Ryan Mark Pope in terms of these games? I mean, objectively speaking, Mark Pope has some insane wins here, okay? I mean, we've beaten, what is it, 6, 7 top 15 teams? Like an insane amount in 2 years. We've won at Tennessee twice. We've won at Arkansas. We've beaten Duke. We won at Gonzaga. We win these games that, like, we seem to have no business winning. Like, we had no business winning that game on Saturday going into it. And yet we do. And then we lose at home to Missouri, right? Or we don't even barely score in Nashville. How do you explain the fact that there are such feast and famine results with
1: Mark? I'm having a hard time coming up with an answer. Because like you said, they're two toughest games this year at Tennessee, at Arkansas. They won them both. If you listen to the guys after the game and Pope, they all said it was a difference in practice this week. Between the Vandy game and the Arkansas game, they changed up practice, made practice a little harder, a little tougher. The guys took it more serious, and they say that's why they played better on Saturday.
0: Well, let's talk about that. So they said after the game what they did, Drew, was this week in practice, they would say from the first moment of practice, they had the most intense 15 minutes at the beginning. Basically, they would make them play all out. Rather than building to a crescendo, they made them come out of the gate practicing insanely hard to start on Thursday. Jack Givens thought that was the difference in the game. Do you think that could be it, just literally changing the practice routine and saying you got to go all out from moment one?
2: It seems wild that it would change from Tuesday to Saturday, the two different teams we saw in Nashville and Fayetteville. But maybe it just triggered something between their ears. Something in their brain got them going. Even Brandon Garrison said after the game Saturday, we changed something they did in pregame warmups. He's like, we got to keep doing that.
1: Yep.
2: So maybe even if it's just a mental game that he's playing with them, whatever it was, just hit repeat on that entire process, because that was the first 40 minutes they've played all season looking like a complete game.
0: Yeah, and maybe it's also like, you know, even if it doesn't really work, Shannon, if they believe it works, what is that, a placebo? Is that
3: placebo effect? Yeah, exactly.
0: Like, even if it's really not a difference, if the players think it's a difference, then keep doing it.
3: I kind of wish, though, that they would have taken the suggestion of that caller that said when everybody else is doing the layup line before the game, we should just be playing 5-on-5 for the first 5 minutes of warm-ups, and then you're ready to go by then. But whatever he did worked. I mean, they came out playing better than I've probably seen them play all year in the first 5 minutes of the game.
1: Jack and Tom did say they were in a full lather sweat during pregame warm for the first time all season.
0: They used the word lather?
1: Yeah, Jack used it like 2 or 3 times.
3: Really? Lather?
1: Yeah, he lathered. They were all lathered.
0: Jack did not say lather. That's the kind of thing you would say. I think Jack said they were in a full sweat, and in your mind, you were like, let me add the word lather.
1: Jack said they were all lathered up.
0: Jack did not say lather.
1: He did.
2: I'm picturing like an Herbal Essence commercial here. Are you sure?
0: Billy will back me up. Lather's like what you use on like horses, right?
1: They were all lathered up and it worked. So lather them up again, big fella.
0: You think he said lather?
3: Maybe lube. No, he didn't say that either. No.
0: He didn't say lather. 859-280-2287. Text machine 772-774-5254. We'll take a break. Be right back. KSR.

0: Happy Memorial Day, Kentucky. I'm Scott Fitzgerald. Let's talk sports here on the Kentucky News Network. The Reds are heading into Citi Field, opening a three-game set against the Mets, looking to find consistency as they try to stay in the thick of course, the National League Central race. Looking around the division, the Cardinals are off to Milwaukee for a key matchup with their rivals. They'll send Michael McGreevy to the hill. Elsewhere, both the Cubs and Pirates are also in action on the holiday slate, all looking to navigate one of Major League Baseball's most tightly contested races. Well, it may not be on the minds of most, given this is the first official day of summer. We're less than 100 days from college football's week zero. That marks the start of the season, and it's another recruiting victory for the Kentucky Wildcats as they beat out Auburn, Florida State, and Indiana for four-star running back Kelsey Gerald from South Florida. Gerald is considered one of the top backs in 2027 after posting 1,200 rushing yards last season. Kentucky coaches like his combination of power, speed, and pass-catching ability, making him a strong fit in Will Stein's offensive system. The Cats currently sit 10th nationally in the 24/7 sports recruiting rankings. Speaking of the Cats, as the NBA playoffs roll on, Kentucky basketball continues to make its mark in the league as former Cats Cason Wallace and Bam Adebayo were both named to the NBA All-Defensive Team. Adebayo earns his sixth All-Defensive honor, now the most in program history. Wallace, now in his third NBA season with Oklahoma City, led the league in total steals with 150. On the horse racing, trainer Todd Pletcher may once again load up the Belmont Stakes with a field of multiple contenders. Kentucky Derby runner-up Renegade has already pointed to the June 6th Belmont. A recent maiden winner Power Shift could join him after two strong workouts this past week. Also running in the Belmont, Derby winner Golden Tempo now has a home lined up after racing. Lanes End Farm announced the colt will stand at the famed Versailles, Kentucky operation once his career ends. Trained by Sherry DeVoe, Golden Tempo is expected to make his next start in the Belmont Stakes. I'm Scott Fitzgerald.
1: This is the Kentucky News Network.
2: I'm Trooper Kessler Stacy with Kentucky State Police.
3: I am Trooper Lena Oaks with Kentucky State Police. When working traffic across Kentucky, responding to crashes involving deaths or injuries is the toughest part of our job.
4: When you drive, there is so much out of your control.
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10: Drew, two things. One, Jack Givens did say lather.
11: Okay.
10: So there you go.
12: Ryan's right.
10: Two, I've probably 20 people wrote some version of this. Matt, if you think lather's a weird word to say, just wait till you hear Ryan's Wild Eggs ad.
11: Oh, funny you bring that up. Someone on KS Board wrote about this. I didn't hear it, but it's already a topic around our listening audience.
13: It just started today.
10: Ryan's Wild Eggs Valentine's Day ad.
11: What do you do? People are talking.
14: I don't have it. I don't even want to hear it.
10: You don't. Is it not on the log there? Can you not play? Oh, it's in Lexington, right?
14: Is it in Lexington?
15: Yeah, it's in Lexington.
14: Okay.
15: Lexington.
14: If Billy or somebody can send it to me, I can play
10: it. If Billy sends it to you, we'll play it. Did you do something? Did you do something creepy in a Valentine's Day wild eggs? How could you, first of all, dude, how could you make a wild, how could you make wild eggs creepy at Valentine's Day?
11: I just noticed 2 minutes ago. So before you said this, someone wrote me, who do I call to report harassment on Ryan for his new wild eggs commercial? The people are talking about it.
14: Do you not remember the one from last year where he was talking about the Ryan Lemon special? It's him like in an egg with a side of tots or something. Do you not remember that?
12: This is the text message I got from Yoga Girl. I'm hearing the Wild Eggs Valentine's Day spot for the first time. One, you sound super creepy. And two, you sound super creepy. Like, really creepy.
11: This is a breakfast
10: place. All right, so now we've got to recut this. If that's your girlfriend, and if your girlfriend thinks it sounds creepy, you've got to recut this ad. All right, get Billy to send it. I want to hear it one time, and then we need just go ahead and plan, Ryan.
12: Now, you know, they wanted this, like, kind of over-the-top ad.
10: They did not want it to be creepy. They had to approve it.
12: Yeah, they approved it.
10: All right, I'm making an executive decision. You're going to recut this ad when the show's over. We're going to play it one time here, and then you're going to recut the ad because I like the people at Wild Eggs. And if it's getting this kind of response, Shannon, it needs to be cut. It needs to be switched.
14: If it's creepier than last year's, then I don't think we can air it. Last year's was already aired once. Well, I think it needs to stop being aired.
10: Yes, we're going to recut it. I haven't even heard it, Shannon, and I know it needs to be recut.
14: Or maybe it's not as bad as what everybody's making it out to
10: be. No, it's pretty bad. His girlfriend, if you knew it was bad, why'd you say it, Ryan?
12: That's what they wanted. They wanted kind of an over-the-top ad.
10: First of all, you sometimes need to control your own brand. All right, if people come in and they start telling you, sometimes you need to go, you know what? I mean, I get asked to do stuff, and I'm like, I'm not doing that. You gotta be able to say no in this world.
12: I think with the little production value they put to it, it might win an award when the season's over.
14: We were talking about a guy that was walking around with his shirt off in the bar punching people with boxing gloves.
10: All right, so
14: let's
10: talk about that for a minute. First of all, the bar, Ryan, looked fun Saturday. Was it fun?
12: It was awesome. I mean, it felt like a March Madness type environment. Every table was full. We had a line to get in. It was outstanding.
10: So we kind of joked that you would, two things. One that I asked you to do. If we won, take your shirt off and celebrate. That was fun. I thought it looked cool. That reminded me of when we first opened and did the Florida thing. I thought the video went viral. I love that. Arkansas fans whining, saying that this is your Super Bowl. They just don't understand Drew Ryan Lemon. They don't understand his whole vibe, right? So I was good with that. Were you good with that?
11: Yeah, I enjoyed Arkansas fans trying to call him out, and then Kentucky fans in the comments like, no, this is Ryan. He just has trouble keeping his shirt on every day.
10: This is who he is. Like, they don't know, so, like, I'm not listening to them. Right? That was great. That was Ryan being Ryan, running out in the snow with that random guy going out in the snow. I like that, too. I'm with Shannon. Shannon, you said he's like punching people, though.
14: So there was another video of Ryan walking around with boxing gloves on and just going up and giving people like a jab or like a uppercut, like to random people who were just trying to enjoy the rings.
10: So I watched it during the break. You just hit a guy and he doesn't look happy about it.
14: He wasn't happy at all.
10: Did you see that in the video? Like, why are you hitting people? They're spending money at our restaurant. Why are you hitting them?
12: You know, I had to get ready for the big brawl we were getting ready to have with John Calipari, so I was warming up.
10: But you're
12: I was
10: not brawling
12: loose.
10: Them.
12: I was jabbing and uppercutting and bobbing
14: really
12: and weaving.
14: I didn't promotion to begin with. Like, who approved this, first of all?
10: Me.
14: For Ryan to go around with boxing gloves to just
10: get
14: people.
10: I didn't approve that. The idea was – no, I didn't approve that. The idea was Ryan fights John Calipari.
14: Right.
10: That was the idea.
14: Mm. And then, well, it turned into Ryan fights our customers.
10: That's what I'm saying.
14: Yeah.
10: True, there was no part where I said, let's go hit the people that come to the bar.
11: No, not at all. And you go to the bar, you know, Ryan's a part owner of the bar. He's an employee. Like, when I go to Wendy's, I don't expect Wendy to just come out and punch me. You know, there's an expectation here that I'm going to get punched at dinner.
10: He knocked a 77-year-old woman out. We had to call her.
12: I went back to the guy after the video was over, like, hey, man, you took a good punch. Thanks for playing along. And he kind of gave me the stink eyes. He was not happy, I don't think, the whole time.
14: Yeah, that'll be in our Google reviews. Man punched me while I was eating my wings.
10: One star. I'm trying to eat wings and a man punches me in the...
14: Got to pay extra for that.
10: The problem is, this is always the problem with Ryan. If I'm not there, there's no one to control him.
14: There's nobody to dial him in or reel him back in.
10: Shannon doesn't want him to be riled in.
14: Yeah.
10: Mario doesn't feel like he can. I don't know, Drew, sometimes you've got to be the one. Do you ever bring Rainey in a little bit?
11: I'm more on Shannon's end. I would rather encourage it and watch the chaos.
10: See, so really it's only me and Billy. And if me or Billy's not there, then it doesn't get done. And that makes me upset. One person writes, Matt, Brandon Garrison, we are 9-0 when Brandon Garrison gets a technical or a flagrant foul. Does that mean we should encourage such behavior?
12: I don't know if you want to encourage it, but I want him to play mad, angry, chip on his shoulder. He's just better when he does, you know. And to his credit, it usually is in a big game when he plays his best because he's got that little chip on his shoulder.
10: Yeah, I mean, he's still I thought the technical, the first technical that group drew that he got, I think he earned it. And I also thought it was bad timing, right? I mean, I saw it was bad timing because – now, the guy missed both free throws, so it didn't matter. But Arkansas was making a run. We had been up, I think, 7 or 9. And I just didn't like it. It was unnecessary, too. Like, why are you doing it? All you did was set a pick. So I didn't like that. With that said, he does bring an energy and a toughness, I think, sometimes, Drew, that this team does need.
11: Yeah, and, you know, this is the analytical era. And if you're 9-0 when he's doing it, numbers aren't lying right there.
12: That's right.
11: I do worry.
12: The course.
11: They survived the one at Arkansas. He's been very lucky. Let's not forget Oklahoma. If there had been a tenth of a second left, he might have gotten teed up and maybe lost that game. We got lucky. It was after the game ended.
10: Was it Tennessee this year where Pope had to grab him?
11: Playing with a little bit of fire, but not an O. It's not an O. So if he does it again, I'm not saying anything.
12: Maybe the other guys kind of fuel off that, you know? Brandon's bringing it today. Maybe it fires them up a little bit more.
10: Boy, everybody in Lexington is saying this.
11: Yeah, it's crazy. It's,
10: yeah, I mean, like everybody. Like we didn't hear it. I hear the Louisville feed, so I haven't heard it. People say he uses the word for lovers in a way.
14: Does he use the word lather?
10: No. Lovers, I could see, though, for lovers not being a word that I would want.
12: For a breakfast, lunch spot?
10: Yeah. Who's up next?
14: Connor.
10: Connor. Go ahead, Connor.
13: Hey, guys. I got two quick things here. What a game to be at. That was absolutely awesome to see that arena foul out and get empty. Lots of emotions. Those technicals are pretty wild. I had to sit down and take a breather and pray to the good Lord. But, yeah, what a game to be at. Resilience by our team.
10: So you were there. You were there.
13: I was there.
10: It didn't look to me like there were very many Kentucky fans there. But I will say, that's one of those games that if you were there, that's an all-timer, right? That's an all-timer game to be at. So you got to love that.
13: It was absolutely awesome. I don't know who that lady was with that sign, but I wish I could have took it out of her hands.
10: Do you think she was a real Kentucky fan? Do you think she was a real – so somebody had a sign that said, Coach Cal, we miss you. Saw her. Do you think that was a real Kentucky fan?
13: I'm not sure. I know she was sitting by her husband. He had a UK gear on as well. So maybe, I don't know, some people are delusional. But I did see Mark Pope's wife and daughter. They came in and sat courtside. That was really nice to see. I'm glad they were there. Matt, I had to be escorted out of the arena by campus police with two other UK fans. I got up to leave when the clock hit zero, grabbed my jacket. My buddies had left with a minute 30 left, so they left me there cold and dry. But I was walking out. I got shoulder checked by the first guy, turned around, and by the time I turned around, another man shoulder checked me almost to the ground. The usher ran over to me, grabbed me, and said, stay with me. Two UK fans came from the top down there and grabbed me and said, are you okay, man? And that guy tried to swing on me. He stood there and screaming at me. Campus police came and walked all three of us UK fans out to the front door. It was wild.
10: That's when you know they're upset.
14: Surprised Doug Shouse didn't give them a technical.
10: Well, I appreciate the call. That's when you know they're upset. No. You got him. I hope you enjoyed the game.
14: I got the Wild Eggs commercial, too. I don't know if you need a few minutes to prepare for this.
10: I need to take a break. Yeah. Let me read this ad, and then we'll do the
14: Better than Ryan and
10: I'm
14: his
10: just going to go ahead and tell you. Tell Billy you're recutting this ad after the show. It is, even before I hear it. That you have to recut it.
12: It'll go down in history.
10: No, recut it. We'll play it. 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It's KSR.
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10: Right now, Drew, except me and you, okay?
12: All right.
10: I'll let Shannon talk in a minute. Drew, Ryan doesn't get to talk. Ryan,
12: gotcha.
10: Microphone off.
12: Okay.
11: All right. Ryan talking is what got us to this point.
10: Yes. All right. We're going to listen to this, just me and you, as the adults in the room. And this probably will be the only time this will ever be played again. All right, go ahead.
12: It's my favorite time of the year.
10: All right, I'm already done. Stop right there. I'm already out.
12: No,
10: all right, first of all, I'm out.
12: Come on. 3 seconds in.
10: Why the saxophone? I'm going to let you play it. I'm going to let you play it. But that right there was enough to ban it.
12: All right, let's try again.
10: We'll start again. But that right there, the beginning, was enough to ban it. Go ahead and play it.
12: Hey, it's my favorite time of the year, Valentine's Day, a day for lovers like me. So you know where I'm taking my sweetie for Valentine's Day? Wild Eggs. Because nothing says love like potato head casserole or a delicious breakfast sammy.
0: Oh, Ryan, you shouldn't have.
12: You know what true love tastes like? It tastes like a stuffed French toast or a scrumptious, delicious, centralizing cinnamon roll right out of the oven. So take your sweetie to one of three Wild Eggs, Hamburg, Palomar, or the new location off Tate's Creek. Wild Eggs is the official breakfast of KSR and lovers.
11: Oh, God.
10: Oh, gosh.
11: No.
10: No.
12: Keep it. It wasn't that
10: bad. That's awful.
12: Who's the
10: first of all? First of all, and Ryan, you're still not allowed to talk. I'm hearing your cackling okay, in the background. Right. First of all, he changes his voice halfway through.
12: There he does.
10: He's clearly trying to be Drew like Barry White at the beginning. And he doesn't, I mean, I'm not a woman, but he doesn't sound sexy or sensual at all. He just sounds like
12: a dirty old man.
10: Yeah. He sounds like he's like looking through your window across the street. Hey, lovers. Like, that's awful, like Drew, isn't it?
11: I thought the saxophone was unnecessary from the beginning. It's already too intimate for me, but I got used to the saxophone. Whatever that noise
10: okay, so
11: you
10: the
11: made.
10: Play the last 4 seconds. Because it's awful, but then the noise takes it to another level.
11: Yeah. That was too much.
12: Hamburg, Palomar, or the new location off Tate's Creek. Wild Eggs is the official breakfast of KSR and lovers.
10: What is that supposed to be?
1: That's a drop. Yeah, it's a key. I didn't do it. The production added that.
11: Oh, that wasn't even you
1: it
11: making
1: it. Wasn't even
11: those.
1: Me. Huh?
11: Oh, okay. Ugh.
12: Blame production, sure.
10: All right, that's awful.
11: I have an update though.
10: Yes.
11: I've heard a rumor in the building that there was going to be a worse version. This is the PG version.
12: Yes. The clean version, huh?
1: Yes.
12: Wow.
11: Billy denied another version.
10: Good for Billy, first of all. I'm glad to see Billy has some taste. I've said
11: Billy
10: to
11: getting
10: Billy,
11: it done.
10: I've said to Billy, you have to rein Ryan in. I will say Billy did not rein him in enough. That should not have gone out. That's gross. All right. It is gross. The beginning of hey, lovers, that should have ended it right there. Like you, no, nobody wants to hear you say, hey, lovers. Okay. Nobody. And then whoever added that sound at the end, they need to be put on probation for one day. All right.
11: I'm actually relieved to know it wasn't Ryan making the sound. The sound still needs to go, but I thought it was...
12: And lovers.
10: Okay. See, then that,
12: that's
10: like
12: a drop.
10: That last,
12: that's a new
10: that,
12: drop.
10: And the, you know, what do I always say? What's the most important thing? The beginning and the end.
12: Yeah.
10: The creepiest parts of that ad were the beginning and the end. You literally, the middle was actually Shannon not that bad.
12: Yeah.
10: He used his regular voice. He told us where Wild Eggs was.
12: You know that picture of Ryan and Joe Biden? If Ryan were talking in that picture, he would be using
10: yeah.
12: that voice.
10: You know, think about it. This is what the Secret Service thought you were doing. Hey, Joe Biden. That's exactly how they thought you were that night. That's why they were following.
12: So you know where I'm taking my sweetie for Valentine's Day? Wild Eggs.
10: Wild Eggs. Yuck. All right, Wild Eggs. I mean, you got to change that. Okay, I love Wild Eggs, great food, but that can't be part of the repertoire anymore. So you're changing this after the end of the day. No music, okay? You know what I mean? Like, you don't know how to pick the music. Just do an ad.
12: I obviously didn't pick the music.
10: You didn't pick any of
12: that.
10: It's
12: the official breakfast of KSR.
10: See, that's the voice.
12: And
10: others. Okay, that's not the voice.
1: I guess if Wild Egg wants to run it, they get to decide whether they want to run it or not.
10: We have editorial right. standards.
11: And a duty okay. to the public.
10: We do. My mom says the last part is way over the top. That should be enough.
1: Karen has spoken.
10: Karen has spoken. Who's up first, Shannon?
12: Freebird.
10: Freebird. Go ahead, Freebird.
2: Hey, 2 points. One, I was guilty too. think we would have a chance to win. And we're fifth, I think, in the ratings. My second point, I was never so pissed off at a ball game at a referee's decision about all these tentacles. Just like to take my 13-size foot and that and shell since Keister to pass.
10: All right, okay, all right, we're gonna have to let you go. We can't be talking about kicking people's keister.
12: Fired up.
10: I will say, I don't get mad. Like, I think most of the time when people say referees change games, it's wrong. I think there was a basketball game versus North Carolina where a referee made the difference in the game, and I think and we ended up winning this game. And honestly, when we came back and took the lead, it made it to where even if we had lost, I wasn't going to blame Shals, because once we took the lead again, like, we need to finish the game. So, but there was a moment, Drew, where I thought that he had lost us that game. And I was thinking to myself, how I'm going to have to make sure I don't blame this game on him, but I need to blame it on him. Because it looked like we were going to lose and it was going to be his fault.
11: Yeah, okay, you and airballed the first round bad, but then Acuff went 4-for-4 on the other free throws, and then I think Billy Richmond had a huge dunk to give them the lead.
10: I think they went 3-for-4. And you're right, 4-for-4 to tie the game. Or actually, wait a minute. 4-for-4 tied the game. Then they scored, and then they got a dunk, and he yelled, Drew, and they didn't call a technical on him either after they had done it to us.
11: No, but, you know, they had, with the way Kentucky started, Bud Walton had kind of quieted. They were scared. They were tight. They completely flipped it for at least a few minutes and got that crowd going, got their first lead, and we all thought, if this is how it ends, we can legit look at all those technicals for turning this, because Kentucky had complete control until that moment. But to their credit, which is my probably the favorite part of the whole season, is how they took that punch and punched right back and got their lead back and didn't give it up again. But it could have gone a complete other way over those technicals.
10: Bluegrass Jack says, you and Shannon, how do you not think Ryan's "Hey Lovers" sounds like Val Venus going "Hello"? Ladies?
14: It does. It sounds exactly like that.
10: But Ryan doesn't exactly have Val Venus's swag
14: or physique.
12: I guess this is a wrestler.
10: Yeah, there was a wrestler that would come out and go "Hello, ladies."
14: It's Ryan,
10: and people liked it. But I
14: don't know if people like this, though.
10: Yeah, I don't think it's the same thing. Plus, eggs are involved, which was not part of the...
11: It's breakfast.
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5: ABC News, I'm Brian Clark. Memorial Day commemorations today around the country, including at Arlington National Cemetery. President Trump will attend and lay a wreath. The president spent time on social media saying his proposed deal with Iran is different than President Obama's, even though the U.S. and Iran have still not agreed on what to do with Iran's nuclear material. ABC's Ian Panel in Tel Aviv says there are areas of agreement.
6: I think, actually, Iranian and Trump administration officials are, to some extent, singing from the same hymn sheet, in that they're saying, look, there has been agreement on a number of issues and that things are proceeding well. So if you want to examine the mood music, if you like, then yes, things look better than they did.
5: And a deal could lead to the reopening of the Strait of Hormuz, as GasBody says drivers in at least 14 states face record-high Memorial Day weekend prices. Pope Leo today called for greater regulation of artificial intelligence throughout the world. This is ABC News. In an overnight filing, the Justice Department says that the White House says that the shooting near the White House at a security checkpoint on Saturday is another example of why President Trump needs $100 billion to build a new ballroom, touting the security of the proposed site. Investigators in New Mexico believe they figured out the cause of a hazardous material situation that sent more than two dozen people to the hospital last week.
7: Within minutes of walking into a house in the small town of Mountain Air, New Mexico, paramedics responding to a reported overdose noticed blurred vision and breathing trouble of their own. Carbon monoxide poisoning was a possibility, but now Dr. Steve McLaughlin of the University of New Mexico Medical Center says
8: fentanyl is particularly dangerous because it requires only a tiny, tiny amount to cause an overdose.
7: Three people died after ingesting opioids. 21st responders needed treatment from exposure to the patient. Jim Ryan, ABC News.
5: Brian Clark, ABC News.
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13: There's people like trying to say that the ad is good. Shannon, it's not.
14: No, well, we had a couple of female callers, and I think it's probably over this.
13: All right, well, let's go to them really quick.
14: Okay.
13: Who's up first?
14: All right, we got Beverly.
13: Beverly, how are you, Beverly?
15: I'm good. How are you?
13: Good. What do you think, Beverly?
15: I think he needs to be tased.
13: He needs to be tased.
16: Whoa.
13: I agree. He's having it's a rough 2 or 3 day period. Well, there you go. All right, thank you, Beverly. Who's
15: Have
13: up next?
14: All right, let's go to Katie.
13: Katie, go ahead, Katie.
16: Hey, Matt. I'm a teacher on my 1,000th snow day, so I figured I'd call in. First time, long time.
13: Hoo-ah! What's up?
16: All right, I'm actually going on a subject change here. So we all know that, you know, we won both halves this weekend, and Mark Pope said in his post-game presser that Alvin Brooks was the one that came up with the game plan. So if I'm Mark Pope, don't I just go with Alvin Brooks from this point forward? I mean, if he's the one that created the game plan, I was just curious if you knew anything
13: about how
16: they switched it up.
13: Every coach does it differently. So usually coaches will have two different coaches who do the game plan. Right. And they'll alternate between them. Really, it's more of a timing thing. So they're like, so you basically have a week to get a game plan for each team. And everybody gets to each other. Now, that's not always the case. When Robic was the coach, Cal had him do all the game plans. He basically would do every game. So, you know, I mean, there's an argument. The thing we don't know is we don't know if in the, in these other games where we've played well, like at Tennessee, we don't know who's done those game plans. But, you know, I mean, it depends on the coach, and I appreciate the call. Sometimes, Drew, coaches have two guys do it. Sometimes they have one. It just depends on what their comfort level is.
17: Yeah, at the end, a lot of them have like a defensive coordinator, offensive coordinator. Sounds like Brooks been doing the defense. And Pope gave him a shout-out saying that was the toughest scout they've had all year, you know, with the way Arkansas plays and Acuff. So, yeah, credit to Brooks for getting it done. And I don't know if Chin did the defense for Arkansas, but that's all I have to say about that.
13: Yeah, I hope they did. I do think you can, you know, from a X and O standpoint, I do think Mark Pope is better at it than Cal nowadays. From a talent perspective, I saw somebody say before the game, Ryan, is there any position where you would take Kentucky's guys over Arkansas's? And I'm not sure that there's a yes to that. And yet we still won the game, which I think is a big testament to how they played.
18: And you hit on it in the first hour, a big part of the reason why Otega frustrated Acuff from the very beginning. Like even the cameras caught Acuff a couple times, like, shaking his head because you could tell he was frustrated, and that's because what Oway was doing to him defensively. So whatever that game plan was, the defensive end, the decision they made to do on the defensive end was definitely a positive.
13: Well, Berson writes, Matt, now that we've won the game and we are officially halfway through the SEC schedule at 6-3, what is everybody's prediction as to what our SEC record will be? All right, so we're 6-3. That is, even if you had the best possible rosy view of our league, I don't think you would have said, looking at the fact that we played at Alabama and at Tennessee and at Arkansas, I don't think you would have thought we would do better than 7-2. And we've ended up doing 6-3, which is a pretty, I think, amazing run. Drew, where do you see us being? What is our final record in the SEC?
17: I'm so confused.

0: games. Florida looks so good this past week. So I'll say you still have losses in both Florida games. At A&M, in either Georgia or Vandy, they lose four more. Sorry, that was a long way of playing out my head. They'll lose to Florida twice. Lose to Florida twice.
1: 11-7.
0: Yes.
1: All right, what about you, Ryan?
2: Yeah, I was kind of looking at the schedule. I think they go 5-4 these last nine games. I kind of agree with Drew that the two Florida games, we're just a bad matchup for Florida. Those big guys down low, I think, are much better than our big guys.
0: They killed Alabama yesterday.
2: Yeah. So I'm going to go 5-4 the rest of the way.
1: What about you, Shannon?
3: 11-7, given where they are right now, sounds about right. But this team is just so unpredictable. Just to be different, I'll say 10-8. I'll say they go 4-5.
1: I'm going to say 10-8, yeah. Just because I think the back end of the schedule is a lot harder than the front end. And we're going to end up with a situation where we will probably end up playing the top five teams in the SEC on the road, right? Which I bet no other team in the league does that. We're going to end up playing Florida, Tennessee, A&M, Arkansas, and Alabama all on the road.
2: Yeah.
1: So that will be arguably an unfair schedule. And we will. I think that's going to ultimately be what does us in. I think 10-8, though, considering how things have gone, that would get us a bye in the SEC tournament. I think it would probably have us seeded 7-8 in the NCAA. I think it would still actually be a good accomplishment. All right, let's talk about a couple other things here. First of all, Ryan, my Reds signed Eugenio Suarez.
2: I knew that would have probably make you very happy, didn't it?
1: Yes, 7 letters, 5 syllables. My favorite my favorite name in sports. Hello, Jim Day. That's what he always says after the games. He played well for the Reds for a number of years. Then he got traded as part of their sell-off of everybody, and now he's back. He's the power hitter in the lineup that we needed. So, Ryan, now I'm all in on the Reds. I wish we had one more outfielder, but I'm not going to be picky. I like the lineup. I love the pitching rotation. Let's go, Reds.
2: You needed a big bat. They're hoping this guy can maybe come in and be that person to provide a little more power in that lineup. Of course, you still got my favorite player, Ryan Friel, is going to play center field again and lead off, isn't he?
1: Who?
2: Ryan Friel.
1: It's not his name. Not even close to his name.
2: I thought his name was Ryan Friel.
1: It's T.J. Friedel.
2: Yeah, T.J. Friedel, that guy.
3: Is Ryan Friel another player, maybe?
1: Ryan Friel, it's hard to get neither name correctly.
3: Ryan Friel, yeah, he retired in 2012.
0: Who's I think Ryan? Saying he was your favorite player really hurt you.
2: That
0: there.
2: Did hurt me down. My favorite Red.
1: You also met him, if I remember correctly.
2: TJ, yeah, he came over and shook our hands.
3: He did play for the Reds back in 2003.
2: There we go.
3: Ryan Friel.
1: So your favorite player is a person who played 22 years ago.
2: I just got a little confused on the name.
1: His name's TJ Friedel.
2: That's him.
0: That's Cal's cousin, right?
2: Yeah. It is Cal's cousin.
1: It is Cal's cousin. Ryan Friel. All right, well, that's not a person that plays on the team. But T.J. Friedel does.
2: He's good.
1: And then the guy whose dad we met, Sal Stewart, he'll get to play a lot now. Remember, he's from Cuba, and his dad, right?
2: Yep, yeah, he stood right beside us when we were watching batting practice.
1: Yeah, well, so I am excited. Drew, season tickets now purchased, and we're ready to go.
0: I enjoyed the Reds' excitement online, seeing y'all have some optimism. Honestly, when I saw the news yesterday, I thought our first segment was going to be about this signing because I knew how you'd be.
1: No. We beat Arkansas. That is better. I'm happy about that. We also had this weekend, Shannon, I knew you would like, a boxer got his toupee knocked off during a fight at Madison Square Garden. A couple things about this story are interesting to me. First of all, he had a toupee. He said he had only gotten it 2 days before. that he normally doesn't get toupees, but he decided to add one 2 days before.
3: Yeah.
1: Odd decision to me, Shannon, to add a toupee 2 days before a nationally televised boxing fight at Madison Square Garden.
3: I love the explanation.
1: I don't think that's a time to try out a toupee.
3: No, he said he went to his mom's house and like used her shampoo and it had ammonia in it and all his hair fell out. So then he quickly said, I have to have a toupee for this match.
1: Oh, that's what happened. So he lost his hair because he
3: used a different shampoo at his mom's house.

0: So is ammonia in shampoos?
1: Dude, I don't think so. But I don't believe this story. I don't believe it at all. But the fact that this guy's toupee was flapping in the wind after he came punched in the face, I laughed for 15 straight minutes yesterday when I saw that. I can't remember the last time I laughed that hard at watching that video.
0: So his toupee flapped up in the air.
1: Yeah.
0: And then, so that was just in the second round.
1: Yeah.
0: So then he during the break between the second and third round, he just ripped it off his head.
1: And threw it into the crowd.
0: And he threw it into the crowd. And then for the rest of the fight, the crowd was passing it around.
1: And
0: taking selfies with his toupee. God. Drew, that to me is the best part of the story. The Madison Square Garden crowd decides, let's all just have fun and pass his toupee around.
2: Yeah, I saw a selfie of a woman wearing it in the front row. She put it on her head. This is maybe my favorite boxing match of all time. And I have to give a little credit to him because he seemed to laugh it off. That had to have been a mortifying moment for him. But the fact that he still won and kind of, I mean, I don't believe his excuse, but he was smiling and joking about it. So I give him a little credit for being a good sport because that has to be one of the most embarrassing things that have ever happened in sport.
0: He calls himself Big Baby. So I didn't realize that, Shannon. So he lost his hair because of his mom's ammonia shampoo?
1: Well, they asked him that in the post-fight interview, you know, while he's still in the ring. And it's what he said, that he used her shampoo and it caused all of his hair to fall out.
3: Baloney.
1: So he had to go get a rug. So
0: but his mom's hair doesn't fall out.
1: I don't know what they got going on over there. I don't know. But the story is wild, and I absolutely love it.
0: Well, it's an interesting time to debut a tattoo.
1: Yeah,
0: toupee.
1: It is. Yeah.
0: And I would say he doesn't go to Bill Self's toupee guy, I don't think.
1: Bill Self's not getting punched in the face, though.
0: Well, that's true. I don't know. Maybe being a boxer and wearing a toupee is not something that works together well.
1: I just wonder, like, did he not think this through? Like, why would you just not go in and be bald? You know, like, if it really happened, just be bald. Why did he think
0: maybe he had to be bald?
1: He had to look good, but he was at the end of the match, regardless. And he had to be bald.
0: Well, that's true. But it's going to actually be a good career move for this guy because he's now known. He's going to be the guy, Ryan, that who's his toupee. I think he should do it every match. I think he should be his thing. Wear a different toupee.
1: Like a mullet
0: every
1: next
0: match.
1: Time?
0: Yeah. Every Trump match, come out in a different toupee. And that's his gimmick, is that he has a different one, Ryan, every single match. God.
3: When else are we ever going to talk about this guy or boxing, but not for this event that happened? So, yeah, why not embrace it? Go for it.
1: Gorilla glue on that thing.
0: I like it. Every match different. And then you'll know when he got hit hard because it'll come off.
3: That's true.
0: And then you pass it around. Drew, I think it's a great idea.
2: Yeah, Jarrell Hairpiece Miller can be a thing. I feel bad for the opponent. Think if he had won that, he would have a highlight forever. Like, I knocked a dude's head off, like knocked his toupee off his head. That would be a highlight he could keep forever, but he couldn't win the match.
0: That's right. Who's up next, Shannon?
1: Lori.
0: Lori, go ahead, Lori.
4: Oh, good morning, guys. So just a couple points about the game, and I'm sorry I'm not going to talk about boxing or the Reds.
0: That's okay.
4: I'm going to bring us back around. Okay. So, number one, the win was incredible. But I found it really frustrating that their boosters get to line the court. To me, that is asking for an accident, number one.
0: And
4: I want to do it to them.
0: It looks like they sit on a couch, too, Drew. Did you notice that? Like, they had leather seats on the front row.
2: Yeah, they're big-time boosting there.
0: And
2: also,
0: was it Tyson's wife that had on the real, like, thigh-high boots? Did you see that woman?
4: Yes.
2: I don't think I noticed her.
4: Yes, it is. It was the Tysons and the Waltons. So we weren't just fighting Arkansas, where we're fighting the refs, the Tysons, the Waltons. Anyway, so that was just one point. And then, is there anything we can do about Schaus? I mean, like, calling the NCAA, is that not?
0: No.
4: No.
0: Not really. He needs to retire. Yeah, I appreciate the call. He still can get assigned. There's only one referee that wasn't allowed to be assigned to UK games anymore. And that might have been because of this show, although he is now retired. That woman, Shannon, you need to look. Like, I think it was Tyson's wife. She was wearing, like, knee-high boots on the front row. It was a whole thing, and they were sitting in leather seats. I could not believe they had leather seats on the front row of the arena. I mean, go look at it. And I think they were right next to UK's bench.
3: They were.
0: If you see a replay where Mark Pope is, there's a couple that's right next to him, and they are a saucy couple. He's wearing like an all white suit, and she's wearing like knee high boots, and they're in leather, like patent leather seats. I'm like, man, that's got to be.
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3: Ryan Lehman here for Kentucky Sports Radio, but I'm not just a radio guy. 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
7: Louisville police say six women are being treated for injuries they suffered during a shooting at a motorcycle bar in the Jacobs neighborhood early yesterday morning. They say four of the women injured suffered injuries related to the shooting itself. The shooting happened around 6 a.m. at the Straight Riders Motorcycle Club on Berry Boulevard. Club owners say they had alerted police to a party at the club that was being held for the biker club's former president who had passed away. The club had asked police for extra patrols. Congressman Thomas Massie is dismissing theories of possible voter tampering after he was defeated in the Kentucky GOP primary. Massie shared a post on social media Friday, which read in part, quote, "I do not believe I lost due to fraudulent votes, mail-in ballot hacking, or mistabulated results." He also added, quote, "I respect those who want to make sure, but I won't be requesting a recount." Massie, the incumbent lawmaker, lost the election for Kentucky's 4th District to Trump-backed GOP candidate Ed Galrine. I'm John Shannon.
6: This is the Kentucky News Network.
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0: All right, Shannon. See, you never know what you're going to learn on this show.
1: What do we got?
0: The woman with the boots is not Tyson's wife. It's a woman named Marsha Martin. She has a cosmetics company. She invented the bath bomb.
1: Wow.
3: Wow.
1: She invented it?
0: She invented the bath bomb. She has donated $5 million to Arkansas Athletics. And she has a private jet, and the tail of the private jet looks like a high heel.
1: Well, there you go. She must like high heels.
0: So, man, Arkansas has, like, I mean, so that's the Walmart people.
1: Chicken people.
0: Tyson people.
1: Yeah.
0: And now the people that invented the bath bomb.
1: You ever take a bath and throw a bath bomb in there?
0: I have.
1: Yeah.
0: Yeah.
1: It's kind of cool.
0: It's actually really, you're exactly right.
1: At the end, you get like a little, like, figurine sometimes that's in the middle of it.
0: I've never seen that. You get a figurine.
1: Well, it depends on the bath bomb. You never know what could be inside of it.
3: What comes inside of it.
1: Yeah.
0: Wow. I've never seen that one.
3: Well, how soon does UK get a leather seats for the crafts and people that sit on the front row there then?
0: Maybe soon. She donated $5 million, and the naming rights of the basketball practice facility are the Marsha Martin Basketball Performance Center. I bet that's got to be one of the bigger female donors to a sports program, don't you think?
1: I mean, who else would even be a contender?
0: Most really rich women probably don't want to give it to a basketball program, right?
1: Yeah, they're way smarter than us guys.
0: Yeah, I mean, they're not like
1: a guys. Give it to a basketball program.
0: I'm going to give it to Kansas State basketball. Exactly. Like, I don't, like, you know, they're probably going to be like, why don't I give it to a charity?
1: Exactly. So,
0: all right, well, there you go. Marsha Martin, that's who that woman was that was doing it on the front row. We leave tomorrow, Drew, for the Super Bowl. Me, you, Billy, and Mario, are you getting excited?
2: Very, very, very, very, very excited. Been talking about it here with Billy and Mario this morning. They're excited as well. We're all ready to get out there, and it's going to be a bit of a grind with these early morning shows, but we're ready to do it. Team No Sleep. Let's get out there and have some fun.
0: It will be very early in the morning. But we're going to do it, and I'm not looking forward to that flight. It's a long flight. We go from Louisville to Atlanta to San Francisco. That Atlanta to San Francisco flight's like 6 hours, which I'm not looking forward to. But
1: imagine if Denver had won, you'd be driving out there.
0: That's true. So we will be doing the show from out there Wednesday, Thursday, and Friday, and then we'll do KSR probably in our hotel room, and then we're walking to Media Row, and we will do the Cover Zero at Media Row, Drew, which should be a lot of fun. So we'll have a lot of content coming Wednesday, Thursday, and Friday. And we're also going to be doing the pre- and post-game show. So the pre-game show for Wednesday will be out there. And then the post-game show, I don't know where it'll be, but we'll be doing that as well.
2: And Mario and I were just talking about, you remember on the Seattle road trip, all the like food review videos and all the side content we'll have on social media too. So we're excited to do a lot of work, but fun work, and put a lot of good stuff out there.
0: So San Francisco, here we come. I'm trying to think, what's a good San Francisco song? Is there a song called I Left My Heart in San Francisco?
2: There is.
3: Yeah.
2: Little Tony Bennett.
1: Yeah.
0: Yeah, we talked about that the other day.
2: Were.
0: What else is the San Francisco treat?
1: The Rice-A-Roni. That's where my mind went when you said that. But
0: yeah, I'm sure there'll be more. Who's up next?
1: Let's go to Super Dave.
0: Super Dave, how are you?
11: Hey, I'm good, guys. I was real excited about the win, and I didn't think we could do it either. But the lady kind of stole my thunder when she said, can we do something about Doug Schaus? It seems like we have a lot of games where we have him. Why is that? I mean, is there not enough referees to go around?
0: Well, I think the actual probable reason is the SEC. So when Kentucky plays in a game, it's usually on that national spot. The SEC, like all conferences, wants to put its highest-rated officials in the games that are going to get the most attention. And whether, like, even though we are not a fan, and I think a lot of fan bases aren't, he is a highly-rated official. He gets to do the Final Four a lot. So I think he ends up getting a disproportionate amount of our games because we're playing in these nationally televised ESPN games, which he tends to do a lot of.
11: Okay, I can understand that, but do you guys think that this guy has an agenda against Kentucky?
0: I always thought he didn't like Cal. So when he was there, I always thought he didn't like Cal. But then I heard that wasn't the case. I've only thought one official ever had an agenda, and we know who that is. I think Doug Schaus is a prisoner of the moment. I think a lot of these referees, they like to be on television. college basketball referees like to put on a show, and I think they like to be the centerpiece of the action. I don't think Doug Shouse is anti-Kentucky. I think he's pro-camera, and I think he's pro being involved in the hoopla. And so, and I think he falls, a lot of refs do this, Ryan, they fall to the home crowd. So they get wrapped up in the crowd, and that leads them to make calls. That's what I think happens.
3: And to his credit, I mean, it's been a couple of years since we've talked about him. It's like he'd kind of, I think, maybe calm down a little bit, but boy, he sure came back with a vengeance on Saturday. But if there's a big SEC game, it's going to be him. Or who's the one guy, Joe Lindsay, Pat Lindsay?
0: Yeah, they'll be on Pat Adams. Drew, people want me to pull out the picture, but I'm not doing that.
2: No, it's in the vault.
0: It's in the
2: vault.
0: Walked
2: away.
0: But it was quite a picture. Yeah, that's old school KSR. I can't do that now. We'll take a break. Very back. It's Kentucky Sports Radio.

0: Happy Memorial Day, Kentucky. I'm Scott Fitzgerald. Let's talk sports here on the Kentucky News Network. The Reds are heading into Citi Field, opening a three-game set against the Mets, looking to find consistency as they try to stay in the thick of course, the National League Central race. Looking around the division, the Cardinals are off to Milwaukee for a key matchup with their rivals. They'll send Michael McGreevy to the hill. Elsewhere, both the Cubs and Pirates are also in action on the holiday slate, all looking to navigate one of Major League Baseball's most tightly contested races. Well, it may not be on the minds of most, given this is the first official day of summer. We're less than 100 days from college football's week zero. That marks the start of the season, and it's another recruiting victory for the Kentucky Wildcats as they beat out Auburn, Florida State, and Indiana for four-star running back Kelsey Gerald from South Florida. Gerald is considered one of the top backs in 2027 after posting 1,200 rushing yards last season. Kentucky coaches like his combination of power, speed, and pass-catching ability, making him a strong fit in Will Stein's offensive system. The Cats currently sit 10th nationally in the 24/7 sports recruiting rankings. Speaking of the Cats, as the NBA playoffs roll on, Kentucky basketball continues to make its mark in the league as former Cats Cason Wallace and Bam Adebayo were both named to the NBA All-Defensive Team. Adebayo earns his sixth All-Defensive honor, now the most in program history. Wallace, now in his third NBA season with Oklahoma City, led the league in total steals with 150. On the horse racing, trainer Todd Pletcher may once again load up the Belmont Stakes with a field of multiple contenders. Kentucky Derby runner-up Renegade has already pointed to the June 6th Belmont. A recent maiden winner Power Shift could join him after two strong workouts this past week. Also running in the Belmont, Derby winner Golden Tempo now has a home lined up after racing. Lanes End Farm announced the colt will stand at the famed Versailles, Kentucky operation once his career ends. Trained by Sherry DeVoe, Golden Tempo is expected to make his next start in the Belmont Stakes. I'm Scott Fitzgerald.
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10: Is it? It's not that exciting.
11: I mean, it's kind of exciting. Is it not exciting at all?
10: I mean, I love this song. I don't know that it's exciting.
11: Oh, I think it's exciting, yeah. Apparently. The Grammys were last night, Shannon.
10: Oh, they were? I didn't even know.
11: They were. Did you not? I didn't even know they were on.
10: No.
11: Okay, so Bad Bunny won Album of the Year. Big year for Bad Bunny. Does the Super Bowl next week, wins a Grammy the week before. That's pretty big for him, right?
10: Yeah, huge.
11: Record of the year went to Kendrick Lamar, Luther. I never know the difference between record, song. I've heard it, but I always forget. Billie Eilish won Song of the Year. Tyler Childers won Country Song of the Year, Shannon, for a Biting List.
10: Wow.
12: That's your boy.
13: Wow,
12: That's a big time achievement right there.
11: And then my guy Zach Top won Traditional Country Album of the Year.
12: There's so many categories, it's hard to keep up with what.
11: My two guys won. My favorite artists won one Grammy. So that's exciting, right?
12: Yeah, congratulations.
13: I watched the start of it, and Trevor Noah was introducing like the newcomers of the year, the best new artist. I knew zero. Like there were seven of them. I'd never heard of them.
11: They're newcomers.
13: I'd never heard of any of them.
11: So how you wouldn't know? But I mean, just the ones I just said, the major winners: Bad Bunny, Kendrick Lamar, and Billie Eilish. Shannon, I think it's a good sign I still heard of all three of those people.
12: Yeah, not saying we can name a song by them, but we know of them.
11: No, I can name. You've got Kendrick Lamar's "Not Like Us." Right.
12: Okay, yeah, I know that one. Yeah.
11: Bad Bunny's got that one that's like, say, holla, holla, like that one.
12: Yeah, but what's the name of the song?
11: It's a good one. That's a good song.
12: So you can't name a song by him. Okay, Billie Eilish.
11: Billie Eilish, I think, doesn't she have a song like Wildflower?
12: I mean,
11: see if that's a song
12: maybe?
11: By her. I think that's the name of the song by her. Look
12: okay.
11: it up.
12: Okay.
11: See if there's Billie Eilish. See if she has a song called Wildflower.
12: There
11: Look
12: you
11: at
12: go.
11: That.
12: Look at you.
11: So,
12: you're
11: see,
12: so
11: Drew,
12: hip.
11: I'm hip to the music scene today. I know all three of those people.
14: Impressive. You know, when Tyler's album came out, I loved Biting List, but when I heard it, I never would have thought it would even be in a Grammy conversation. So that's a big win for him. Maybe I just don't know music. Obviously, I don't. But I didn't think that it was Grammy worthy, even though I love it, and I'm glad to see it.
11: He
14: won
11: it. Grammy worthy. Did you see yesterday they played another one of those hockey games outside? Right. It was the Tampa Bay Boston in the NHL, and they had a goalie fight. Did you see the goalie fight, Ryan?
13: I didn't see it. No, it's gotta be good.
11: It was great. It was great. I love when goalies fight because there's no reason for them to fight. They don't even interact with each other.
13: Right.
11: They have no reason to talk to each other. But I guess one goalie kind of got into it with one of the players, and there's kind of it's a known, apparently, like hockey etiquette that goalies don't fight players. Goalies fight other goalies. So, Shannon, if you're a goalie and you see the other goalie getting in a fight, you have to fight him even if you have no beef with him.
12: I'm wondering if, like, the other players are relaying messages, like, from one end to the other, like, oh, he says you're a sissy.
11: And so yesterday, the two goalies went from either side, and they met in the middle and just started punching each other, and there was a good old-fashioned goalie fight.
13: Goalie fight.
12: It makes sense because they have, like, more padding and stuff that they're wearing than everybody else. So, yeah, if you fight another guy, he can't hurt you.
11: It's generally speaking, if a goalie sees another goalie fight with his guy, he has to go fight him.
12: Yeah, you got to defend the honor of the team.
11: So there was a good old-fashioned goalie fight, and hockey's hilarious that they drew. They just let you fight. Every other sport loses their mind to stop you from fighting. But in hockey, they're like, all right, just go.
14: And this, the Boston goalie was the aggressor, just punching random players. But then he ended up getting whooped by the Tampa goalie. The Tampa goalie came all the way across the ice and settled it. But it was the Boston goalie that was trouble from the beginning, and he ended up on his back.
12: I think part of the reason, too, is they're on ice. So, like, if you don't have skates, who's going to run out there and stop them?
11: Well, I mean, the referees have skates.
12: But the referees that get between those two big guys.
11: Yeah, well, they don't. And the rule, basically, is you can fight until someone falls down.
13: Yeah, then they
11: and
13: jump
11: when someone
13: on them.
11: Falls down, yeah. Then they jump to stop it. But as long as you're both on your feet, they will let you wail.
12: So if you're a cowardly goalie, just fall on your back.
11: That's what you would do. But it's generally known, because I've watched enough Carolina Hurricanes games, it's known if you have to fight, you have to fight.
12: Mm-hmm.
11: Like if the rule kind of is, if one of your players gets cheap-shotted on a hit, you have to fight.
12: I feel like there's cheap shots. Is there not, though? Like when I've watched hockey,
11: well,
12: they're
11: the
12: constantly.
11: The cheap shots in hockey are if you get hit with your back to the player and you hit your head on the board. That's what's considered a cheap shot.
12: Mm.
11: So if you get a cheap shot, if you're next to the guy that does the cheap shot, under hockey etiquette, you have to fight him. You have to. And so, like, you gain respect of your teammates by fighting even if you don't want to.
12: That's why
11: so it's not
12: have
11: a sport
12: any team.
11: I would be good at
12: no.
11: because I don't want to fight.
12: Can I just take his picture instead? Isn't that good enough?
11: I would pull out a big camera and go, snap, I got you.
12: I'm going to tell on you. Kevin.
11: Kevin, go ahead, Kevin.
15: Matt, I love the fact that the first guy who called in, I'll give you the backstory on that. So my wife and I went down to Vietnam for this game, and we on the way back yesterday connecting through a hair. The fan that saved him approached us in the gate, and while the guy told the story correctly, he did omit a few things.
11: Okay.
15: He may or may not have been on his worst behavior while he was up there, so it might have been warranted. I think he was firing up the fans a little bit, but what are you going to do?
11: Okay. So you're saying maybe it wasn't, like, totally a cheap shot. Maybe he earned a little bit of the aggression.
15: Yes, no doubt about it. Yeah, I mean, for the most part, we had great interactions with all the Arkansas fans. With the exception of the ending, people got a little testy, and they were throwing their white towels at us, which was just fantastic. I loved every second of it.
11: Now, I do too, though. That's the thing. When you win a game on the road and the other team gets mad, it's awesome because, like, there's nothing they can do and you can soak it in. I love those moments.
15: I can't say enough about Bud Walton Arena. That's the greatest environment I've ever been to. It's a true college basketball environment, right? Rough is tough. It kind of grazes the line between a pro stadium and a college feel. That's a true college legendary stadium. It was great.
11: I agree. Appreciate the call. Glad you enjoyed the game. It is. I mean, that's the hard thing about Rupp. Drew, you and I have been to arenas all over the country. In a big moment, in a big game, Rupp can be as loud as any of them. But the problem is, it's hard to kind of keep it going on a regular time. And you see it when you see a game like that Arkansas game.
14: Yeah, and it was just as good watching them leave early, too. Also, for years, we hear the T-shirt game, Kentucky coming to your town, Super Bowl. He got a taste of his own medicine that we heard about there forever. I can't believe he even let them do a T-shirt game in that spot. He should have gotten out in front of that after 15 years of him having that statement when he was here at Kentucky. But kind of got, even though that's a great atmosphere, got their number there lately. You got the Reeves game. You steal this one. You three in a row now there. We kind of own Arkansas, even though they bring their fastball.
11: Yeah, the fact that they did a T-shirt game only makes it better. Like, that, all the thing he used to make fun of, then they end up doing it. 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
11: You just have to understand, Shannon, when we, those of us that are kind of hip to the music,
12: the fact that you still use hip to describe yourself shows your age.
11: Hip is now back cool.
12: Oh, it's back. Oh, okay.
11: It's like groovy was a long time ago. It was uncool
12: 50 years ago. Cool. Right.
11: Yeah. And now it's back to cool. One person writes, Matt, I'd like to hear you guys rank Mark Pope's biggest wins while he was at UK. Okay, so I think big wins are different than big moments, okay, because like a big moment is a shot or something that really lives on, but the win, so like the biggest moment may be the Malachi Moreno shot against LSU, but I don't know that that game is necessarily the biggest game. So I would say if I were ranking games, I think the Duke win is number one because, you know, it was kind of the first like moment where you're like, okay, maybe Kentucky's back, the new coach can work, you beat Duke. So I just think when that happened, that mattered. I'd probably say second is Illinois in the tournament because you get to the second weekend of the tournament. And I think that was a very important for Mark. You may remember that Arkansas had made it. There were a lot of SEC teams that were making the second weekend. I think it was important for us to make it. I'd probably put this game third for a variety of reasons. I think this one's next. I'd say fourth, maybe I'm going to combine the two road wins at Tennessee this year and last year because they were both unexpected. They both came at big times. They both came with depleted rosters, and you still won. And then maybe I'd say fifth last year against Gonzaga after that 20-point comeback to win late at night out on the road out there. I think that's probably my five. Is there anything, Drew, would you change anything in that group or reorder it?
20: That's pretty good. I'll add, I don't know if you put it fifth, depending on what you think, beating Florida in that 11 a.m. game in Rupp last year, then Florida going on to win the national championship was a pretty big win. And then they got Louisville last year when Lamont Butler was like perfect for the field for 33 points. I don't know if it would crack the top five, but it's sixth or seventh right there in the conversation.
11: Do you like my top three? You like that order that I have of Duke, Illinois, Arkansas?
20: Yeah, it's hard to
14: hard to change anything there. I mean, maybe want to put more emphasis on a tournament win, but I still, I mean, you know, they had only beaten, Kentucky had only beaten Duke once since 1998. I mean, Duke had Kentucky's number for a long time. So that one was special. And being so early in Pope season kind of answered a lot of questions that people had early on.
11: Ryan, would you change any of that?
16: I had Duke one, but I had at Arkansas, this one they just got as number two, to beat Cal to get that monkey off his bat as number two. And then actually I had the Florida game three. And then Illinois four.
11: You don't care about the tournament win against Illinois? That was a big one. I mean, if you lose that game, I think people look at that season differently, don't they?
16: It's quite possible. Yeah, they could do it. But I'm just thinking about it. In the moment, I had it number four.
11: All right, there you go. Good list. The women's team last night won at Arkansas as well. Tiani Key is back.
16: Yes.
11: So that's a big deal. You know, they had lost a couple in a row and really had not looked good. And since she's been out, back, win by 20. You think, Ryan, the women's team is back to where they were a few weeks ago?
16: I hope so. Obviously, they desperately missed her. They just were just a little out of sync, it seemed like, a little out of rhythm without her out there. But adding her to the lineup obviously made dividends last night to win by 20 on the road at Arkansas.
11: Yeah, Arkansas is not very good, but it's still a nice win, and it's good to see the women's team. Claire Strack scored her 1,000th point at Kentucky. You know, quietly, not that quietly, but has gone down with one of the really, really great players to play here. Who's up next?
1: Peggy.
11: Peggy, go ahead, Peggy. A lot of
2: morning guys
11: callers today. Go ahead, Peggy.
2: Yeah, I am a little bit.
11: You're a little bit of a female. That's right.
1: Wow.
2: Three things. One, we need to lock Seth Greenberg and Doug Shells up in a room and never let them out.
11: All right, let me stop you right there. I'm going to let you do the others. But Seth Greenberg. Drew, Seth Greenberg went on his, he does it about twice a year, rant about how Kentucky's fans' expectations are too high. He does that all the time. Here's why I hate that comment by him. First of all, he doesn't get to tell us what our expectations are. Secondly, it's not unreal for Kentucky fans to expect to be good. But here's the thing. He says stuff like that so that no matter what, he can act like he was right. If we don't succeed, then he says, oh, your fan expectations are too high. You all are ridiculous. If we do succeed, then what he'll say is, see, I told you all to calm down. Why are you all so ridiculous? He makes that statement, and then either way, he crowns like he's correct. It's part of why he drives me absolutely insane.
14: Yeah, and it's personal for me because he has ruined Saturday mornings. I don't even turn on game day anymore. The ESPN product of game day on the basketball end is sad. Football season, you give me Pat McAfee, Nick Saban, and that group, that is must-see TV. These guys look so unhappy to be there from the moment it comes on. There's no energy. There's no excitement. And then I have to listen to Seth Greenberg, which, again, on the football side is Nick Saban. I have to listen to him tell me what to think about my own team. It's unwatchable. I mean, I caught the comments online. There's no part of me that thinks, oh, it's Saturday. I should turn on ESPN. That part of me died years ago.
11: Yeah, and Nick Saban is the greatest coach of all time. Seth Greenberg couldn't make the tournament at Virginia Tech. So it's not exactly that. And he's not entertaining. I don't know why he's on that show, to be honest with you. I mean, Jay Billis and Jay Williams, like, I get. But I do not understand. Seth is just a stick in the mud. That show lacks fun. And I think it's in large part because they don't have, Ryan, people who seem to love the sport the way that Herb Street, McAfee, Corso over the years, the way they love the sport.
16: Yeah, there's no energy that they show. It's boring. And I'm with Drew. I'm tired of Seth Greenberg trying to tell me how to be a fan, trying to tell me what I can and can't do, what makes a fan special. Dude, you wish you had UK fans when you were coaching. You wish you had
11: there's
16: them.
11: There's no person that I care about, Shannon, what they think about fandom of UK less than Seth Greenberg. I mean that. Like, he has – I'd listen to any UK fan over him. Now, go ahead, Peggy. Do your other one.
2: Okay. And since we can't file charges against Doug, can we ask that he not do our game?
11: Yeah, I don't think you can do that. There was a time that there was supposedly a you could ask for not having people, but I don't think that's true anymore.
2: Okay. And my final thing, I don't know if you all saw, well, I know y'all saw the end of the game, but did you notice that Cal walked Doug Shouse back off the floor and they were grinning at each other?
11: No, but let me just say, I used to think Doug Shouse and Cal hated each other. So, I mean,
2: they're friends.
11: You think so, Peggy? Peggy has
12: declared them friends.
11: Peggy, you're declaring them friends? So. Okay, well, maybe friends.
2: So.
11: All right, I appreciate the call, Peggy. Peggy's calling friends there.
12: Yeah.
14: Well, Cal started using him in camps and stuff, which I always thought, maybe they don't have a, you know, he wouldn't go hire the guy for a side gig if he didn't like him.
11: By the way, that's one of the crazy things is that you can pay the refs in the off season. You know?
12: Yeah.
11: Like, that's kind of crazy to come do your camps.
16: Put them up in a nice hotel, feed them.
11: That's kind of crazy that you're able to do that. All right, DraftKings. Go to DraftKings, bet $5, win $200 on DraftKings. I'm looking at games tonight. I guess the big one is Kansas at Texas Tech. Kansas, man, they play every Monday night. Kansas at Texas Tech. Both teams are ranked. It's actually a good matchup in Lubbock. It looks like the spread. Texas Tech's a 4.5-point favorite. Darren Peterson dominated DeBonta in their first game, but then he got hurt, so I don't know what's happening tonight. Ryan, who you got?
16: I'm going to take Texas Tech at home. You said it was 4.5. I take Texas Tech at home.
11: I'm going to take, if you're giving me 4.5 and I get Kansas, I'm going to take Kansas against the spread. But I think Texas Tech wins. I think that'll be, you want to talk about an awesome environment, Drew. That will be an awesome environment in Lubbock tonight.
14: Yeah, and they just got a big win over Houston, which is a top team also. So they're riding high and gotten a lot of excitement there. But I'm going to take Texas Tech because the only thing more inconsistent than Kentucky is whether or not Darren Peterson feels like playing. So I just don't know how many minutes he'll play, what he'll look like, if his agent will get a call saying his legs are hurting today. So I will take a team that I at least know will show up with their full roster, and that's Texas Tech.
11: By the way, some news. Major League Baseball is taking over the Reds media rights, and so the games will be available on MLB TV. That's good for Reds fans, actually. For those of you that had YouTube TV, you used to not be able to even get the Reds games. Now I actually think you'll be able to get them.
12: So they're not going
11: to
12: black it out on me when I'm trying to watch it?
11: I think that's right. So I actually think for Reds fans, depending on what the deal is, that's actually probably pretty good news for those of you like me that had YouTube TV or whatever. We will see you later. This has been Kentucky Sports Radio.

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5: ABC News, I'm Brian Clark. Good news from emergency workers in Southern California. They say the pressure in a damaged chemical tank is dropping, and that means the threat of a catastrophic fireball is no longer present. About 50,000 people have been ordered to evacuate, and that presented challenges for some of them.
6: There were a few places that popped up, but they didn't allow to have pets, and I have my cat with me.
5: So far, those evacuation orders remain in place. President Trump will lay a wreath and deliver remarks at Arlington National Cemetery as he commemorates Memorial Day. On social media earlier, he said the deal he's negotiating with Iran will be the opposite of President Obama's agreement. Any deal could reopen the Strait of Hormuz, and that could help reduce gas prices, as Memorial Day weekend gas prices at their highest in 4 years. Pope Leo today called for greater regulation of artificial intelligence. He said the technology must be disarmed. This is ABC News.
7: Seatbelts. 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
11: One of life's greatest mysteries has finally been solved.
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13: Spruce, spruce, spruce.
11: It's Spruce, the weed and grass killer that's safe for use around people, pets, and bees. When used as directed, spray the leaves for visible results in just 1 hour, and dead weeds in just 1 day. You spray, they play. Spruce, pet friendly, weed deadly. Find wherever weed killers are sold.
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14: Louisville police say six women are being treated for injuries they suffered during a shooting at a motorcycle bar in the Jacobs neighborhood early yesterday morning. They say four of the women injured suffered injuries related to the shooting itself. The shooting happened around 6 a.m. at the Straight Riders Motorcycle Club on Berry Boulevard. Club owners say they had alerted police to a party at the club that was being held for the biker club's former president who had passed away. The club had asked police for extra patrols. Congressman Thomas Massie is dismissing theories of possible voter tampering after he was defeated in the Kentucky GOP primary. Massie shared a post on social media Friday, which read in part, quote, "I do not believe I lost due to fraudulent votes, mail-in ballot hacking, or mistabulated results." He also added, quote, "I respect those who want to make sure, but I won't be requesting a recount." Massie, the incumbent lawmaker, lost the election for Kentucky's 4th District to Trump-backed GOP candidate Ed Galrine. I'm John Shannon.
13: This is the Kentucky News Network.
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20: Here's your Rock weather update. Chance thunderstorms this afternoon. Otherwise, overcast skies. Daytime highs approaching 77. Northeast winds around 5 miles an hour. Cloudy skies expected. Tonight, chance of thunderstorms. Lows dip down to about 66. Thunderstorms likely tomorrow. High temperatures reach up to 78. Cloudy skies expected. That's your local forecast update. I'm meteorologist Ray Miller from the Rock Weather Center. Right now, it's 73 degrees.
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0: ZZ Top right there. I'm Kara. I was reading about Travis Kelce and the upcoming wedding to Taylor Swift. I don't know why. I don't know either of them, but for some reason it caught my attention. Apparently one wedding guest was complaining anonymously, so I don't even know if it's real, that she wasn't allowed to bring a plus one because she's not married. Other married people got to. I hate when people do that at weddings, honestly. But also, by the same token, I don't like bringing dates to wedding because they're bored as anything. But I'm sure the Taylor Swift, Travis Kelce wedding won't be boring. Also, a little heads up to Taylor and Travis. You apparently, according to this article, your wedding day is July 3rd. That was my wedding day back in the day to my first husband. Didn't work out well. I don't recommend July 3rd as a day to get married.
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0: There's the police. I'm Kara. This weekend, as we honor those who have sacrificed their lives, that's what Memorial Day is all about. It's actually a double play. Memorial weekend, two in a row, twice every hour. Watch out. We've got some pests. Next.
1: 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Prizes will not be mailed or delivered. Any winner under the age of 18 must be accompanied by a parent or legal guardian. No trade or cash equivalent will be awarded for any contest prize. Any person or persons found to be in violation of these contest rules before, during, or after the respective contest or giveaway will be disqualified and will not be eligible for future contests or giveaways.
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3: Here's your Rock weather update. Chance of thunderstorms this afternoon. Otherwise, overcast skies. Daytime highs approaching 77. Northeast winds around 5 miles an hour. Cloudy skies expected. Tonight, chance of thunderstorms. Lows dip down to about 66. Thunderstorms likely tomorrow. High temperatures reach up to 78. Cloudy skies expected. That's your local forecast update. I'm meteorologist Ray Miller from the Rock Weather Center. Right now, it's 73 degrees.
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0: The fun thing about a double play Memorial Weekend is that I can dig deep. There is Back for More, Rockin' with Rat, BTO, and more, including another double shot. How about Aerosmith in the next long set coming up?
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1: ABC News, I'm Chuck Sievertson. President Trump on Memorial Day laying a wreath at the tomb of the unknown soldier at Arlington National Cemetery in Washington. There are reports of some progress, but no deal yet between the U.S. and Iran to reopen the Strait of Hormuz, which is keeping oil and gasoline prices high. ABC's Ian Pannell in Tel Aviv.
2: I think, actually, Iranian and Trump administration officials are, to some extent, singing from the same hymn sheet in that they're saying, look, there has been agreement on a number of issues and that things are proceeding well.
1: Gas Buddy says drivers in at least 14 states are facing new record gasoline prices for Memorial Day. Fire officials in Southern California say a crew has cooled the temperature of the toxic chemical inside the damaged tank at an aircraft plant in Garden Grove, and pressure has been released through a crack in the top. There's no longer a threat of a major explosion. This is ABC News.
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9: Here's your Rock weather update. Chance thunderstorms this afternoon. Otherwise, overcast skies. Daytime highs approaching 77. Northeast winds around 5 miles an hour. Cloudy skies expected. Tonight, chance of thunderstorms. Lows dip down to about 66. Thunderstorms likely tomorrow. High temperatures reach up to 78. Cloudy skies expected. That's your local forecast update. I'm meteorologist Ray Miller from the Rock Weather Center. Right now, it's 73 degrees.
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Grilling this weekend, are ya? Well, we've got the playlist. It is a double play Memorial Weekend, two in a row from all your favorite rockers. Right now, a second coming from Aerosmith.

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0: currently on their Final Frontier tour. Is it their final tour? 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
3: Here's your Rock weather update. Chance thunderstorms this afternoon. Otherwise, overcast skies. Daytime highs approaching 77. Northeast winds around 5 miles an hour. Cloudy skies expected. Tonight, chance of thunderstorms. Lows dip down to about 66. Thunderstorms likely tomorrow. High temperatures reach up to 78. Cloudy skies expected. That's your local forecast update. I'm meteorologist Ray Miller from the Rock Weather Center. Currently 75.
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0: That actually may be my favorite Kiss song. Two in a row from Kiss. There we also would Lick It Up before I Was Made for Loving You. Queen with David Bowie and a big set coming next.
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1: ABC News, I'm Chuck Sievertson. President Trump has laid a wreath at the Tomb of the Unknowns at Arlington National Cemetery and praised the nation's war dead through history.
2: This Memorial Day, we salute them, we exalt them, and we thank them for all that we have and for all that they gave. They gave everything.
1: There are reports of some progress, but no deal yet between the U.S. and Iran to reopen the Strait of Hormuz, which is keeping oil and gasoline prices high. The U.S. demanding Iran hand over its enriched uranium. Good news for tens of thousands evacuated in Orange County, California. Fire officials say a crew has lowered the risk of a major explosion at a damaged toxic chemical tank at an aircraft plant in Garden Grove. ABC's Alex Stone in Cypress.
3: Doesn't mean that there are no threats around any longer of vapor or of leak or a much smaller explosion, but things are looking a whole lot better here right now.
1: This is ABC News.
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11: Here's your Rock weather update. Chance thunderstorms this afternoon. Otherwise, overcast skies. Daytime highs approaching 77. Northeast winds around 5 miles an hour. Cloudy skies expected. Tonight, chance of thunderstorms. Lows dip down to about 66. Thunderstorms likely tomorrow. High temperatures reach up to 78. Cloudy skies expected. That's your local forecast update. I'm meteorologist Ray Miller from the Rock Weather Center. Currently 75.
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0: That's CCR right there. I'm Kara. It is a Memorial Day double play weekend, and we're doing two double shots every hour. The next one is a good one, some serious attitude, and it's one of those bands where people have said to me, why don't you play one more song? They don't have only one more song. So, yeah, you'll hear it's a band from the 80s. That's the only clue you're getting shortly. In the meantime, Zeppelin next.
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4: 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High, deep, left field. There it goes. A three-run go-ahead blast for A. Eugenio Suarez.
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4: 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Throw to the plate, not in time. And the Reds walk it off at 11, 6-5.
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1: Skynyrd right there. Also, Guns N' Roses covering Dylan. I'm Kara. It is a double play Memorial Weekend. 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
2: 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Prizes will not be mailed or delivered. Any winner under the age of 18 must be accompanied by a parent or legal guardian. No trade or cash equivalent will be awarded for any contest prize. Any person or persons found to be in violation of these contest rules before, during, or after the respective contest or giveaway will be disqualified and will not be eligible for future contests or giveaways.
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4: Here's your Rock weather update. Chance thunderstorms this afternoon, otherwise overcast skies. Daytime highs approaching 77. Northeast winds around 5 miles an hour. Cloudy skies expected. Tonight, chance of thunderstorms. Lows dip down to about 66. Thunderstorms likely tomorrow. High temperatures reach up to 78. Cloudy skies expected. That's your local forecast update. I'm meteorologist Ray Miller from the Rock Weather Center. Right now, it's 77 degrees.
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0: That's my favorite Twisted Sister song right there. And then the one you always hear, we're not going to take it, but I want to rock. Oh, I do, and you will with Billy Squire and a big set next.
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1: ABC News, I'm Chuck Severson. Oil prices have plunged after President Trump said talks on ending the war with Iran are progressing, but so far no indications of a deal. A major sticking point, says ABC's Ian Pannell in Tel Aviv, is the U.S. demand that Iran turn over all of its enriched uranium.
2: Remember that one of the main justifications for military action in the first place was to prevent Iran from having a nuclear weapon.
1: The deal being discussed between the U.S. and Iran fails to achieve any of Israel's goals for the war, says Israel's opposition leader today. Gasoline prices are at record highs in more than a dozen states, says ABC's Elizabeth Schulze.
3: Right now, that national average still about 50 cents away from its all-time high of $5 a gallon.
1: Some of the tens of thousands evacuated in Orange County, California might go home soon. Fire officials say a crew has managed to lower the risk of a major explosion at a damaged toxic chemical tank at an aircraft plant in Garden Grove. This is ABC News.
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7: Here's your Rock weather update. Chance for storms this afternoon. Otherwise, mainly cloudy skies expected. Daytime highs approaching 77. Winds out of the northeast around 5 miles an hour. Cloudy skies expected again. Tonight, slight chance of thunderstorms. Lows level off around 66. Cloudy skies expected. Tomorrow, thunderstorms likely. Daytime highs approaching 78. That's your local forecast update. I'm meteorologist Ray Miller from the Rock Weather Center. Right now, it's 77 degrees.
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Good afternoon, my friends. Welcome back to a more Music Memorial Monday. That's right, a ton of your favorite classic rock artists, and a lot of them are twofers. That's right, double play Memorial Weekend

0: Bad Company on the Greg Stone Show. We'll have more double plays of your favorite classic rock artist on the way as we continue to stay music focused. It is a More Music Memorial Monday. How about that? Lou Reed, some Hagar, and Blackfoot headed your way.
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0: Little Blackfoot for you on this More Music Memorial Monday as we remember those that gave the ultimate sacrifice, the men and women of the Armed Forced Services and their families. We thank you, and we remember. We'll come back.
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1: Hey, very delightful. Good afternoon to you, and welcome out to Citi Field in Flushing, Queens. It's the Reds and the Mets squaring off in the series opener of a three-game get-together, and the Reds are turning to left-hander Nick Lodolo. He's 0-1 with a 7.20 ERA in search of his first win against right-hander Nolan McLean, who's coming off a terrible start his last

0: his last time out, but he's pitched well overall this year. 2-3, a 3.57 ERA. It's the Reds and Mets coming up shortly from New York, but right now, here's Yid with today's pregame show. Yid?
1: Thank you, Tommy. Just ahead on the show today.
2: And they spread it out, proved to be an American flag. And I was mad.
1: Former big leaguer Rick Monday reflects on that day 50 years ago.